0: Inquiry into the involvement of the Commonwealth in the sale of farming property Rushi Lagoon. The new international owners want to convert 9,000 hectares of the farmland into a softwood pine plantation. Premier Jeremy Rockliff outlining his objections.
1: This is a process that is simply not fair when you use $70 million of taxpayer funds to support a foreign investor to buy a productive farm, to plant trees, but also shut out local farm investors as well.
0: A spokesperson for the Tasmania Natural Asset Trust says they welcome the opportunity to explain the investment and the rationale behind it, as well as long-term benefits it's expected to deliver for Tasmania through a broadened economic base. Meantime, Tasmania's legislative councillors are set to debate whether or not Easter Sunday should be recognised as a public holiday when Parliament returns this week. The bill by State Labor aiming to help workers with penalty rates passed the lower house in May, but new survey data from the Tasmanian Chamber of Commerce and Industry has suggested local businesses might not be able to afford to pay them.
2: It has progressed through and is being considered in the upper house. The upper house will make their decision on this to make sure that Tasmania is in line with the rest of the country.
0: Deputy Labor Leader Janie Finlay there. Almost 80% of respondents to the TCCI poll were opposed to the change. State Parliament returns from its winter break tomorrow. Meantime, the Federal Social Services Minister has described Labor's performance in this morning's news poll as a change. The survey puts the government's and One Nation's primary vote tied on 29%, the ALP's worst result in some years. But Tanya Plibersek told Seven there's plenty of time before the next federal election.
3: And that's why we are absolutely focused every day on making a real difference in people's lives.
0: And a local distillery is celebrating its 10-year anniversary with the release of an historic new drop. Killara Distillery's 10-year anniversary Infinity Cask Single Malt Whiskey is a combination of every single cask that's been decanted at Killara over the past decade.
4: Spend $30 or more on any fragrance order from chemistwarehouse.com.au to qualify for free fast delivery.
0: To sport now, Carlton is two games clear in 10th place on the AFL ladder and a step closer to locking in a wildcard spot after beating St Kilda last night at Marvel Stadium. The Blues led out every change to run out 44-point winners. It's now the 10th victory for Josh Fraser since he took over as interim and says he'll make a call on the full-time coaching role sometime this week.
5: My mandate, if you like, when I took over was to help the club be better placed at the end of this journey, and that's where I sit with that. Yeah, I think at some stage this week there'll be an opportunity to have some conversations with the club.
0: Meantime, the AFLW season got underway last night with the Blues beating the Saints by 26 points. I'm Ebony Ablish. That's the latest news and sport.
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8: A clearing shower today for Launceston, heading for a top of 15. 15 again tomorrow, mostly sunny, and then a clearing shower again for Wednesday with a top of 14. A clearing shower today, heading for 14 for Scottsdale in the northeast. Tomorrow should be mostly sunny and 14 again, and 12 the top for Wednesday and a possible shower. Rain today for St Helens in the east coast, heading for 13. 15 tomorrow, mostly sunny, and then thunderstorms for Wednesday and heading for 15. Right now in Lonnie, it's 11. In Scottsdale, it's also 11. And in St Helens, it's 12. 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

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Looking forward to that one. It's America now.

0: LAFM and 7SD, that is Martika and Toy Soldiers. How are you doing? Happy Monday. It is, Jules, and if you know someone celebrating a birthday or an anniversary or anything that you'd like a shout out over the air for, you need to let BJ in Brekkie know, because she is the expert when it comes to celebration shout-outs. She knows how to do it. 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And everyone who gets a celebration shout-out during the week goes in the draw to win a $100 Country Club voucher. We've got Stevie Wonder up next.
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0: LAFM 7SD, Boom Crash Opera, that is Dancing in the Storm. It is Jules, and make sure you're listening to Shane this afternoon. He's got your chance to win a double pass to get along and check out Go West and Debbie Gibson at the Odeon Theatre in Hobart on Wednesday, September 2nd. 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Up next, it's Billy Joel.
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LAFM and 7SD, John English. What a beautiful man he was. Hollywood 7, it is, Jules, thanks to Country Club Tasmania. And keep in mind, the Range is celebrating its very first birthday, so get along and play to win a free year of golf. 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We've got better music and more of it on the way from Blondie. And Paul Carrick. And Roses.

0: Tess the Grab is on the way in the next half an hour as well. Your chance to win a double pass to Village Cinemas. News is next.
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10: Good morning, I'm Ebony Applett. New South Wales police say remains found in a suitcase near Goulburn were not human. It was initially believed a woman's body was found yesterday afternoon near O'Allen. Superintendent Linda Bradbury cannot confirm if they belong to an animal.
11: We are still undertaking more forensic work to identify what they are, but we can identify that they're not human.
10: The federal government says it doesn't pay much attention to polls, as News Poll says Labor's primary vote is at a 13-year low. Labor now sits equal with One Nation on 29%. The coalition slumped to 18. Federal Health Minister Mark Butler has told Nine he's not too fazed by the numbers.
12: As politicians, we don't look at them much. They're coming up on a weekly basis, and they will for the long 18 months until the next election. We're focused on doing the job that we have.
10: To state politics now, there's more hope for the future of Liberty Bell Bay. A group of companies reportedly putting in a bid to purchase the site and restart operations. The AEWU says the offer to the state government has conditions, including waiving past environmental liabilities and transferring the existing power contract over. The state government's asked for more information, approaching this new offer carefully.
13: I don't want to provide false hope to a devastated community.
10: Premier Jeremy Rockliffe there. Any proposal would need to be agreed to by the liquidators. Bulk billing rates continue to climb, with nearly 81% of GP visits free in Tasmania in the June quarter, up 5.5% than the same time last year. Nationally, the rate rose to just over 84%. Thousands of parents have signed a petition calling for laptops and other screens to be removed from classrooms. The Heads Up Alliance says primary schools should be device-free and high schools should scale the use back. It follows the latest NAPLAN results that showed more kids and teens need additional support when it comes to reading and writing.
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10: Your sport check now. St Kilda's wildcard hopes are all but over after losing to Carlton by 44 points last night to wrap up round 22 of the AFL. Saints star Nazaya Wanganeen-Miller suffered a hamstring injury in the opening quarter and never returned to the field. Coach Ross Lyon, though, refusing to use that as an excuse.
14: Look, it's not ideal losing really your best player, really. So, but in saying that, in this business, you've got to overcome it and not let it derail you. So probably even before he went off, there were some signs we weren't liking.
10: The result says Carlton moved two games clear in 10th spot with only two rounds remaining. Earlier in the day, the Magpies locked in a final spot with a 19-point win over the Eagles in Perth, and the Suns snapped their 10-match losing streak with a 2-point win over the Giants. I'm Ebony Ablett. That's the latest news and sport.
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1: LAFM's three-day forecast.
0: We've got a clearing shower today for Launceston, heading for a top of 15, a low tonight of 2, 15 tomorrow, mostly sunny, and a clearing shower and 14 the top for Wednesday. For Scottsdale in the northeast, a clearing shower today, heading for 14, a low tonight of 3, heading for 14 again tomorrow, should be mostly sunny, and a possible shower and heading for 12 for Wednesday. For St Helens in the east coast, rain today with a top of 13, getting down to 6 tonight, 15 the top tomorrow, should be mostly sunny, and then thunderstorms forecast for Wednesday and heading for 15 once again. Right now in Lonnie, it's 12. In Scottsdale, it's also 12. And in St Helens, it's 13. 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
9: It's Mornings with Jules. Mornings with Jules. 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

0: 7SD. When you walk in the room, that is Paul Carrick, it is Jules. Thanks to the Cottage Bakery, Victoria Street in Scottsdale.
1: It's time to guess the grab. Thanks to Village Cinemas Launceston.
2: Okay, let's do this.
3: The ring cannot be destroyed, Gimli, son of Gloin, by any craft that we here possess. The ring was made in the fires of Mount Doom. Only there can it be unmade. It must be taken deep into Mordor and cast back into the fiery chasm from whence it came. One of you must do this.
0: What is that movie? Call me if you think you know. 6331-0893, because I've got a double pass to Village Cinemas to be won. It's Guns N' Roses now.

0: LAFM and 7SD, Whitney Houston and Oh, I Want to Dance with Somebody. It is, Jules. Let's do this.
1: It's time to guess the grab, thanks to Village Cinema's Launceston.
2: Okay, let's do this.
3: The ring cannot be destroyed, Gimli, son of Gloin, by any craft that we here possess. The ring was made in the fires of Mount Doom. Only there can it be unmade. It must be taken deep into Mordor and cast back into the fiery chasm from whence it came. One of you must do this.
0: LAFM, hello.
4: Oh, g'day, Jules. It's Grant.
0: How are you, Grant?
4: Good, thanks.
0: That's good. What's the movie?
4: It's the Fellowship of the Ring.
0: Oh, it'd be one of those ones. I'll give it to you. Well done. You've got a double pass to Village Cinemas. Enjoy.
4: Awesome. Thanks, Jules.
0: There we go. Dobie Gray is on the way. I've got another confession,
5: my friend. Which pub is Lonnie's best pub? 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

0: LAFM and 7SD, that is Toto and Rosanna, you got Jules, and it is the first day of the best for 2026, and we are searching today for the best palmy. 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

0: clearance, Clarence.
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Is There Something I Should Know? That is Duran Duran. It is, Jules, thanks to Country Club Tasmania, where the range is celebrating its first birthday, so why not get along and play to win a free year of golf? T's and C's apply. And just before I forget, I need to share with you, I was going to get Rachel in from Just Cats with another cat or kitten to adopt this week. She's busy this week, and then, of course, I go on holidays as of Friday for a couple of weeks. So we will have Rachel in once I'm back from holidays, but I did inquire. I said, Baloo, the little beautiful kitten that she brought in last time and who had to have his leg amputated, has he found a home? And she said, yes, Baloo has left the building. So great news, which is really good to hear. He was gorgeous. If I wasn't allergic to cats, I'd think about adopting him myself, but no need now. We have got the 80s lunch hour on the way with Daryl Braithwaite.

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13: Good afternoon, I'm Olivia Hicks. There's been a twist in a case in New South Wales after a suitcase was found with what was initially believed to be a woman's body inside. Police have now confirmed the remains are not human, but cannot confirm if they belong to an animal or a doll. Superintendent Linda Bradbury says the suitcase was found yesterday afternoon.
14: Some good news here that we don't have a suspicious death of a human on our hands.
13: A memorandum of understanding has been signed between the state government and the RACT for a partnership to look at ways to deliver cheaper insurance for Tasmanians. It's part of the TasInsure process. The RACT had previously been critical of the Liberal election promise for a state-owned company. That's since backflipped to be a statutory oversight body instead. The RACT's Mark Mugnioni says the MOU will be for 3 months while a long-term partnership is worked out.
15: We've agreed at this stage we'll be meeting fortnightly. We want to see some pace behind this. We know that Tasmanian businesses and households can't wait. We need to get cracking on this now, and that's exactly what we'll do.
13: A horrific dog injury at a mainland greyhound racing event on the weekend has led to further calls for the wind down of the industry here in Tasmania. Greyhound Racing New South Wales held the We Stand with Tasmania race over the weekend, where vision shows the 5-year-old Manila Shelby fell and didn't finish the race, appearing to be confused and injured. Liberal MP Marcus Vermey says it shows greyhound racing is out of step with community expectations and doesn't prioritise animal welfare. Australia's air traffic control chief has been called in for a meeting with the Transport Minister after a number of incidents at Sydney Airport. Rob Sharp issued a please explain after a near miss between a Jetstar plane and a Qatar Airways jet on the tarmac yesterday. The Transport Safety Bureau is investigating while two workers have been stood down. And Aussies are moving away from diesel cars. Car Group has announced its annual earnings results, revealing the number of Aussies considering buying a diesel car has dropped nearly 35% in the year to May, while those thinking of buying an electric vehicle jumped 40%.
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13: Turning to your sport now, and Josh Fraser is set to make a call this week on whether he wants the full-time coaching gig at Carlton. It comes after last night's 44-point win over the Saints, which all but guarantees Carlton a finals berth this year. Fans were chanting for Fraser to get the job at the game, but he says it was a bit uncomfortable.
16: No, I'm not comfortable with it purely because I feel like I'm a product of, you know, again, a lot of people around me, but I appreciate it. You know, I appreciate that they feel connected to us as a club at the moment, and I think that's a really important thing for us moving forward.
13: And the Geelong board is holding a crisis meeting today over a concussion deal it brokered with Jake Colajanzny. The AFL club is reportedly facing a fine of up to six figures after inking the current player to a brain trauma contract. I'm Olivia Hicks. That's the latest from the newsroom.
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2: LAFM's three-day forecast.
0: We've got a clearing shower today for Launceston and heading for a top of 15. Getting down to 2 tonight, 15 the top tomorrow, mostly sunny, and then Wednesday a clearing shower and a top of 14. A clearing shower and 14 today for Scottsdale in the northeast, a low tonight of 3. 14 again tomorrow, mostly sunny, and 12 the top for Wednesday with a possible shower. Rain today and heading for 13 for St Helens in the east coast, a low tonight of 6. Heading for 15 tomorrow, mostly sunny, and then thunderstorms and a top of 15 for Wednesday. Right now in Lonnie it's 14, in Scottsdale it's 13, and in St Helens it's 13 as well. 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

0: Thursday. It is the 80s lunch hour and Let's Groove from Earth, Wind & Fire. And that was a big hit for Earth, Wind & Fire back when this came out.
1: Plus the college where I'll be teaching.
2: And yeah, Coastal Supermarket where I'll be shopping.
3: Just like our house. I work and my husband putters around the house.
1: My husband doesn't putter. He's a writer. His novel was just published, Procrastination by T.S. Garp. T.S. Garp? Not the bastard son of Jenny Fields! Oh, I loved your mother's book!
0: Oh, look, one of the best movies, of course, starring Robin Williams, Mary Beth Hurt and Glenn Close. But also, the book itself is fabulous. I read the book and then saw the movie and loved both. Anyway, The World According to Garp from 1982. Let's continue the 80s lunch hour now. It's the Choir Boys.

0: 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It is the 80s lunch hour. Hall & Oates and Out of Touch. Big hit for them back in 1984. And of course, more recently, Daryl Hall and John Oates, well, they've kind of had a bit of a divorce, but if John was to see Daryl, what would he say to him?
1: Say, I love him like a brother. Well, love you like a brother, if I'm talking to him directly. Mm-hmm. And but you know what? Brothers have disagreements. Families grow apart. I would say, I wish him the best. I hope that he has everything he wants in life and that he can pursue his dream of being a respected solo artist, which I believe is something that he's always wanted.
0: So there you go. That's what he would say to Daryl if he saw Daryl and Daryl listened. And it's such a shame, you know, because they really did make beautiful music together, in my opinion. We're going to continue the 80s lunch hour next with Crowded House.
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0: 7SD, the 80s lunch hour, Toto Suello and I Eat Cannibals. Ugh, revolting. Hey, that was a big hit for them back when prices were like this at Woolies.
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0: Yeah, the good old days was 1983. We'll continue the 80s lunch hour next with Huey Lewis.
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0: LAFM and 7SD. That's it for the 80s lunch hour, ending with the Bangles and Hazy Shade of Winter. It's going to be spring soon, Shane.
1: Is it, Jules?
0: A couple of weeks.
1: It was around about this time, maybe last week in 2021, I believe, that we did have a hazy
0: Shade
1: of winter. Was it 2020?
0: 2020, because I reshared photos from the snow.
1: Yeah. Incredible.
0: I know. I tried getting to work that day and kind of got blocked by a tree that had fallen down across the road, and I went, I'm not going any further.
1: Good excuse. Yeah. Well, yeah. Snowed in.
0: I tried. Yeah. Including, I didn't realise it had snowed, and I walked off the off my deck sort of thing, whatever, and fell through the ice and went, what the? Anyway, that was 6 years ago.
1: 6 years ago.
0: Yeah.
1: Isn't it funny when unusual things happen just out of the blue and you go, wow, I wish I was prepared for that.
0: Yeah, I know. Tell me.
1: Well, Casey Barnes on Friday.
0: Your good buddy.
1: Had a visit from Lucky Pat.
0: Lucky
1: Pat, if you're out there, thank you for the email. He picked up a couple of Casey Barnes CDs for his daughters. Apparently, they absolutely loved the record. I think one of them said that he sounds like Keith Urban. He kind of does a little bit, doesn't he?
0: Well, I suppose he's an Aussie country singer.
1: Yeah. So anyway, he got his photo taken. Lucky Pat works for a windscreen company. And Pat just said, listen, if ever you're driving along and you need a windscreen fixed, take my card.
0: Okay.
1: Saturday morning, I received a phone call from Casey and he said, do you know Pat? Is he a regular listener for the station?
0: Yes.
1: I said, yes. And I just twigged and I went, don't tell me. He said, yeah, driving back from Devonport, I cracked my windscreen.
0: Oh, my goodness.
1: Of all the things that could happen. So at least he was prepared for it.
0: So was he going to contact Lucky Pat?
1: He called Pat and Pat said, absolutely happy to help you out and all's well that end well.
0: Yeah. Wow. Isn't that lucky he had his
1: card? It was very lucky. So Lucky Pat passed on some of his luck. It was kind of like bad luck, good luck, really, wasn't it? You know, imagine if he didn't have the card.
0: That was meant to happen.
1: It was.
0: Wasn't it?
1: I know.
0: Gee. Hey, what can we look forward to today?
1: Well, big news.
0: Yeah?
1: Susie Quattro coming to Tasmania.
0: Get out of here.
1: I am serious. She is heading to Hobart.
0: That's good.
1: I've got all the details of that. I'll tell you what, I haven't had anyone of that calibre from the 70s for a long time, I don't think.
0: Well, she's her own calibre.
1: She is, isn't she?
0: Isn't she?
1: She is. So I've got all the details of that. A bit more information about Spider-Man. It looks like Spider-Man has actually broken even more records with the amount of money that it's churned over in the box office.
0: I need to become a movie producer.
1: Oh, yeah. Or
0: just
1: a superhero.
0: Like One of the two.
1: Anyway, that's all coming up, and we're going to celebrate John Farris's birthday from INXS.
0: Yay! Good on you. Have a goodie. News is next.
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6: Good afternoon, I'm Olivia Hicks. Police are investigating an alleged armed robbery at a commercial business in the state's north this morning. Officers were called to the business on Vermont Road in Mowbray after reports a man had threatened staff while in possession of a pocket knife before fleeing the scene with stolen products. He left the business on foot shortly after 11 a.m. in the direction of Pleasant Street. No one was physically injured. He was described as being about 180 centimetres tall with a tattooed arm, a beard, wearing a red beanie, navy or black track pants and white sneakers while carrying an Adidas satchel. Anyone with information about the incident or the man described should contact police or Crime Stoppers immediately. The RACT has been appointed as the interim partner for the state government's new TasInsure, aiming to deliver cheaper and fairer insurance. The Premier says this will prioritise delivering insurance for hard-to-place sectors, including tourism, hospitality and events. An MOU has now been signed. It comes after the Liberal government abandoned plans to create a state-owned insurance company and scale it back to be a statutory oversight body. There's no word yet on when the Home Affairs Minister will unveil the federal government's migration plan. Tony Burke postponed his scheduled speech at the National Press Club last week due to reports of internal backlash against the reforms. Health Minister Mark Butler not giving away when the speech will be made.
7: We're looking at what else we can do to get those numbers down and be smarter about the balance that a country like Australia needs. There are gaps in our workforce, as I said, in construction, in health, in IT, but we also do need a system of balance here.
6: There on Channel 9. Two Greater Hobart councils have been named in the top 10 hottest property markets in the country. Hotspotting's Price Predictor Index revealing Kingborough and Glenorchy are continuing to run hot when it comes to demand, outpacing the stock available and pressure building ahead of price movement. South Australia landed 7 of the top 10 spots, Palmerston in the Northern Territory also making it on the list. And dozens of vehicles have been forced off the road in regional Victoria as large potholes on the Princess Highway wreak havoc for motorists. The road, 75 kilometres southeast of Melbourne, has prompted concern about the condition of Victoria's roads. It comes as the region was hit with heavy rain over the weekend.
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6: Turning to your sport now, and Cats captain Paddy Dangerfield has broken his silence on the club's secret concussion waiver scandal. The veteran concedes Geelong has made a mistake, but more details need to be made public.
9: Clearly there's some parts that will bug it up as a club and we can do better, but I still think there's a bit to unpack yet. That's a bit of a challenge sometimes with something like this that is very much emotive, especially when it comes to players' health and when it's one of our own.
6: In a statement, the Cats say they'll submit their findings to the AFL by tomorrow. And Crows great Taylor Walker is calling time on his AFL career. He's announced he'll retire at the end of the season.
10: After 19 seasons, this is going to be my final year as an AFL footballer. When I arrived here as a skinny kid from Broken Hill, I never imagined where this journey would take me.
6: The 36-year-old has played 316 games for Adelaide. I'm Olivia Hicks. That's the latest from the newsroom.
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2: LAFM's three-day forecast.
1: Weather for Launceston, possible shower of 15 today, down to 2 tonight. Mostly sunny and 15 tomorrow. And for Wednesday, shower and 14 degrees. Scottsdale in the northeast, possible shower and 14 today, down to 3 tonight. Mostly sunny and 14 tomorrow. And for Wednesday, a possible shower and 12 degrees. And for St Helens and the east coast, rain and 13 degrees today, down to 6 tonight. Mostly sunny and 15 tomorrow. And for Wednesday, thunderstorms and 15 degrees. 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
3: Turning the workday down and all the good stuff up. 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
1: Good afternoon, Shane Bryan with you coming up on the show today. A bit of movie news, Spider-Man and the Odyssey. Two films featuring Tom Holland are now two of the biggest movies of all time. And I'm wondering whether the common denominator is Tom Holland or maybe it's Zendaya. Either of them. In fact, probably both of them. Also, some TV news. Only Murders in the Building, if you're a fan of that show, it's getting a move from New York to London this time around. I've got the details of that as well. And we're going to celebrate a birthday today. John Farris from INXS. But right now, let's get underway. This is Tina Turner. What's Love Got to Do with It? Good afternoons. Thanks to Peter Lee's Real Estate, the smarter agency.

0: LAFM 7SD, Shane Bryan with you. Rick Astley, they're never going to give you up. You're on Afternoons, thanks to Peter Lee's Real Estate, the smarter agency. And it's time to celebrate businesses in Launceston that you think are great and that make Lonnie great. Who has got the best palmy in town? That's the question we're asking today. Which place has the best palmy? It could be a pub, it could be a restaurant. And we want you to nominate who has the best palmy. It's pretty simple. 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You can only vote once today, by the way. So if you're going to vote for best of the best, one vote counts. And then tomorrow you can vote for your favourite, what is it tomorrow? Bakery. Your favourite bakery tomorrow. So there you go. Today is your favourite palmy. If you have a favourite place that you go to for the palmy, they make the best palmy in town. As long as it hasn't got pineapple on it, that's definitely not my go-to. And you've got until midnight tonight, that will close. And then there'll be a brand new one tomorrow for Best Bakery. Now, daily winners will score a trophy, a window sticker and a shout-out across LAFM social. BJ is going to be announcing the winner of the Best Palmy tomorrow morning. And then one standout business will be named Launceston's overall Best of the Best for 2026, taking home an LAFM outside broadcast or a commercial package of their choice. 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All thanks to DLM Machinery, Factory Blinds and Harvey Norman, proudly supporting local businesses with Best of the Best on LAFM.
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0: You're on Afternoons. Shane Bryan with you. Thanks to Peter Lee's Real Estate, the smarter agency, and Led Zeppelin, their Immigrant Song from 1971. Great song, great album as well. Now, time for some entertainment news. Spider-Man has swung into the theatres and has scooped up $1.6 billion worldwide in just 12 days in the cinemas. I mean, that's phenomenal. It made $1.01 billion outside North America. And then the other two-thirds of it came inside America. So it did pretty well. It's become the second fastest film to cross the billion-dollar mark internationally, behind Avengers Endgame. And it's a follow-up, of course, to the record-setting opening weekend that it had. And it's confirmed its place among cinema's biggest global releases of all time. Now, hot on its heels is The Odyssey by Christopher Nolan. It has earned $1.1 billion worldwide, and it has passed The Dark Knight Rises, which was his previous record, $1.08 billion, and it has become the biggest IMAX release on record. Now, Matt Damon stars as Odysseus in the film, but there are two actors in The Odyssey that were also in Spider-Man, and that is Tom Holland and Zendaya. And I just can't help wondering whether they are the magic formula that has managed to propel both movies over the billion-dollar mark worldwide. Whatever it is, they're a golden formula. You don't want to break that up. Just put them in another movie. It's guaranteed to be a box office smash. Now, speaking of movies, finally, the Fast and the Furious final script ever is complete. Vin Diesel said it's going to be the 11th Fast and the Furious. It's called Fast Forever, scheduled to be hitting the cinemas 2028. So you've got just under 2 years to wait for that one. Don't hold your breath, though. Diesel will be returning as Dominic, and also Dwayne Johnson and Gal Gadot are reprising their roles as well. Diesel has described the screenplay as the best he has read in decades. I'm wondering how many scripts he's read in the last two decades. Not that many, maybe? I don't know if Fast and the Furious is the best script that he has ever read. Who knows? But one thing's for sure, if they want to crack that billion-dollar mark with Fast and the Furious, then they've got one thing they need to do, and that is give Tom Holland and Zendaya a call. That'll be a definite shoo-in. Can someone check their calendars? They might be free. You never know. And that wraps up the Entertainment Report. You're on LAFM 7SD.
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0: Friday afternoons. Coming up next, it's the Two Up to Two. Thanks to Peter Lee's Real Estate, the Smarter Agency. A couple of big songs kicking it off from Meatloaf. And maybe it took the words right out of my mouth. One must have been while you were kissing me. And we'll follow it up with a couple of Police songs. That's coming up next hour. Right now, though, time for news.
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10: Good afternoon, I'm Olivia Hicks with the latest. Premier Jeremy Rockliffe says he's willing to enter into a conversation regarding the terms of a sale for Liberty Bell Bay in the state's north, but doesn't want to give the community false hope. An international consortium previously poised to buy the manganese smelter has re-expressed interest in purchasing the site, but wants the environment remediation fees, estimated to be about $200 million, waived. The Premier says he's open to discussions.
11: We'll work our way through those matters and allow people to put forward their ideas. As I say, I didn't want to provide false hope to a community, but of course we will take with great interest what's put forward to us.
10: Police are investigating an alleged armed robbery in the Launceston suburb of Mowbray this morning after a man threatened shop staff with a pocket knife before fleeing with stolen products. Nobody was physically injured during the incident, which took place around 11 a.m. on Vermont Road. Police say the man left the business on foot, heading in the direction of Pleasant Street. He was described as being around 180 centimetres tall with a tattooed right sleeve, a beard, wearing a red beanie, navy or black track pants and white sneakers, while carrying an Adidas satchel. Anyone with information is urged to contact police or Crime Stoppers. Police have confirmed suspected human remains found in a suitcase near Goulburn in New South Wales were actually a doll. It was initially feared a woman's body was inside, but forensic testing has ruled that out today. A Sydney Airport tug operator and traffic controller have been stood down as investigations continue into yesterday's near miss involving a Jetstar and Qatar Airways plane. The Transport Safety Bureau is heading the investigation. Its Chief Angus Mitchell has told Nine it's clear there was a breakdown.
12: Now, whether it's a breakdown in communication or the actual controlling of the aircraft, that's what we're trying to ascertain. But certainly yesterday, very fortunately, those pilots on the Jetstar flight realised the situation, stopped suddenly. But these things can be far more serious.
10: Penguin Rehab and Release has condemned what it says was an unnecessary death of a little penguin in the northwest. Rescued from a beach in Stanley, the penguin was suspected to have a traumatic brain injury. However, authorities determined the bird should be euthanised over fears of the H5 bird flu strain, despite the disease not being on our shores yet. Post-mortem testing delivering a negative result and a blow for carers who are hoping potential future cases can be assessed by quarantine measures.
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10: Turning to your sport now, and Geelong has released a statement as the AFL continues to investigate a secret concussion waiver. Last week, it was reported the club allowed Premiership defender Jake Colajasny to continue playing, striking a confidential agreement despite a history of head knocks. Counts President Grant McCabe says the club met this morning and will submit their findings to the AFL by close of business tomorrow. And a local football player has made history, becoming the first female to kick 100 goals in a single season in Tasmania. Kingborough's Georgie Bailey kicking her 100th on home turf over the weekend, ending with an 18-goal haul for the game, which her side won over Brighton 296-0. She's now standing at 117 goals for the season in 14 games. The national record is held by a Victorian who kicked 122 goals in 2023. I'm Olivia Hicks. That's the latest from the newsroom.
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0: Weather for Launceston, possible shower of 15 today, down to 2 tonight. Mostly sunny and 15 tomorrow. And for Wednesday, shower and 14 degrees. Scottsdale in the northeast, possible shower and 14 today, down to 3 tonight. Mostly sunny and 14 tomorrow. And for Wednesday, a possible shower and 12 degrees. And for St Helens in the east coast, rain and 13 degrees today, down to 6 tonight. Mostly sunny and 15 tomorrow. And for Wednesday, thunderstorms and 15 degrees. 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
9: Check, check 1, 2. We know you love variety, and we also know that two is better than one. So we've dug deep in the music library and found two from your favourite artists, including some you haven't heard in ages. This is the Two Ups at Two. 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

0: been granted permission from the gaming authorities to play 2UP every day. Or should that be 2UPs? Come in, Spinner. It's the 2UPs at 2.
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0: You're on the Two Ups at Two. Shane Bryan with you. The police there can't stand losing you and every breath you take. It's time for some music news and we're going to kick it off with Tears for Fears. Tears for Fears frontman Roy Orzabal has said that he's written about 9 songs over the last year, recorded many of them during this year with longtime collaborator Charlton Pettis. The material was inspired partly by the birth of his daughter Eula. In a new interview supporting his memoir, Welcome to Your Life, Orzabal also reflected on his relationship with Kurt Smith, the making of The Seeds of Love, and how the band moved beyond its early synthesizer-driven sound. Motley Crue is having a little bit of a crisis. They don't know whether to do a vinyl record or just a single. Now, Nikki Sixx, the bass player for Motley Crue, said the band is unlikely to make another full-length album. In a new interview, he argued that modern listeners often focus on one track, making the time needed to rewrite and record an album less worthwhile. He's talking about modern listeners, possibly under maybe 30. What about the guys and the girls that are over 30 that just love getting a record? I don't know about you, but it's great to hear a single, but I want to hear what the rest of the album sounds like, right? The band's most recent record was actually an EP. It was in 2024. It was called Cancelled, and it was the first release featuring guitarist John Five. So personally, I think Nikki Sixx is completely wrong. Give us a record, vinyl preferably. And someone who is going to be releasing a record, they've completed the final album days before Dave Ball's death, and that is Soft Cell's Mark Arman. Take my tears and that's not really all tainted love. Apparently, Dave Ball approved their forthcoming album just 2 days before he passed away. Danceteria is the name of the album, and Arman has described the release as bittersweet, but said both musicians were happy with the finished record. In a new interview, he added that making the album brought longtime collaborators into closer contact during Ball's final months. Despite serious health problems, Ball remained committed to recording and was enthusiastic about the possibility of performing future shows together. Sadly, that definitely can't happen, but it was so good that he managed to get the recording done. So Danceteria is the brand new album from Soft Cell, and that is music news for today.
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1: Twice the variety from your favourite artists. It's the Two Ups at Two. 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

0: LAFM 7SD, Shane Bryan with you with the two ups to two, thanks to Peter Lee's Real Estate, the Smarter Agency, and a couple of songs from Joe Camilleri there, Black Sorrows, Never Let Me Go, and Jojo Zepp and the Falcons, Shape I'm In. Now, Specsavers have brand new Bluey frames. If you love your Bluey, if your kids love your Bluey, then you've definitely got to grab these. And they're inspired by the world of Bluey. Each pair features character artwork from Bluey, and some designs include her sister Bingo as well. And there's a whole range of colours, pink, green, Bluey blue. 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So the code word is Bluey. Pretty hard, isn't it? And you never know, you could be the one picking up those frames. We'll be drawing that, closing it at the end of the week. This is LAFM 7SD. We're going to wrap up the two ups very shortly. Stick around.
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15: Good things come in pairs, like Batman and Robin, Mario and Luigi, Bert and Ernie, and now your music. This is the Two Ups at Two, proudly brought to you by Peter Lee's Real Estate, the smarter agency.

0: And that wraps up the two ups at two. Bon Jovi there always, and you give love a bad name. No word yet on the Bon Jovi front for touring Australia. There's a lot of people waiting. If you want to join the wait list at Ticketek, you can do so. But I haven't heard anything yet. I do know that they have earmarked Australia, haven't given dates as such yet, but it could be early next year. So as soon as we know, we will definitely let you know. One person who I heard a little whisper about this a couple of weeks ago, and it's finally been confirmed, and that is Susie Quattro is on the way to Australia. She's going to be touring in November and December, and I've got the dates, and one of them is pretty close to home as well. So I'll give you all of the dates on that next hour. And we're also going to be taking a look at a couple of TV shows that are worth keeping an eye on, including the new season of Only Murders in the Building. That's coming up right now, though. Time for news.
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9: Good afternoon, I'm Olivia Hicks with the latest. Premier Jeremy Rockliffe is confident a deal can be done to secure the future of Bell Bay Aluminium, but he's calling on the federal government to abide by promises it made. Last year, the government said the smelter would be eligible for a $2 billion Green Aluminium Productions Credit Scheme, but recently, government member for Bass, Jess Teasdale, said it would not. Premier Rockliffe says if federal help is not delivered as promised, it must be provided another way.
10: They need to step in when it comes to Bell Bay Aluminium, like they committed to do. They promised green energy credit, and they need to be delivered either in that form or another assistance to ensure the viability of Bell Bay Aluminium.
9: A memorandum of understanding has been signed between the state government and the RACT for a partnership to look at ways to deliver cheaper insurance for Tasmanians. It's part of the TasInsure process. The RACT had previously been critical of the Liberal election promise for a state-owned company that's since backflipped to be a statutory oversight body instead. The RACT's Mark Mugnioni says the MOU will be for 3 months.
11: We've agreed at this stage we'll be meeting fortnightly. We want to see some pace behind this. We know that Tasmanian businesses and households can't wait. We need to get cracking on this now, and that's exactly what we'll do.
9: Police are investigating an alleged armed robbery at a commercial business in the state's north this morning. Officers were called to the business on Vermont Road in Mowbray after reports a man had threatened staff while in possession of a pocket knife before fleeing the scene with stolen products around 11 a.m. No one was physically injured. He is described as being about 180 centimetres tall with a tattooed arm, beard, wearing a red beanie, navy or black track pants and white sneakers while carrying an Adidas satchel. Anyone with information about the incident or the man described should contact police or Crime Stoppers. And the PM has addressed Labor MPs and senators ahead of tomorrow's return of federal parliament. The government will have plenty to get through in this sitting, with NDIS and tax changes set to dominate the agenda. Gambling reforms will also be dealt with, but Anthony Albanese is confident they'll pass with some changes.
12: Further work and amendments that will be carried, I think, with bipartisan support about inducements and making sure that those issues are dealt with in a constructive way.
8: Get the jump on your next project with the mighty helpful team at Mitre 10. 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
9: And turning to your sport now, Adelaide veteran Taylor Walker has announced his retirement at the end of this season. The 36-year-old has played 316 games for the Crows. CEO Tim Silver says Tex has been a great leader over 19 years.
13: His stats tell a story. He's played 300 plus games for our footy club, kicked over 700 goals for our footy club, leading all-time goal kicker, I think by double.
9: And the Bombers are set to make a call on its next coach sometime this week. Interviews with their four candidates, James Hurd, Mark McVeigh, Murray Davis and Jamie Graham, all wrapped up last week. I'm Olivia Hicks. That's the latest from the newsroom.
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0: Weather for Launceston, possible shower of 15 today, down to 2 tonight. Mostly sunny and 15 tomorrow. And for Wednesday, shower and 14 degrees. Scottsdale in the northeast, possible shower and 14 today, down to 3 tonight. Mostly sunny and 14 tomorrow. And for Wednesday, a possible shower and 12 degrees. And for St Helens in the east coast, rain and 13 degrees today, down to 6 tonight. Mostly sunny and 15 tomorrow. And for Wednesday, thunderstorms and 15 degrees. 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
8: Turning the workday down and all the good stuff up. 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
0: Welcome to the show. Shane Bryan with you. Coming up this hour, we're going to take a look at Susie Quatro, the big announcement. She is heading to Tassie. Whereabouts? We'll find out. Also, going to take a look at a couple of TV shows, including Only Murders in the Building. If you're a fan, then you're going to love this. If you're not a fan, what are you doing? You've got to check it out. Steve Martin, Martin Short, Selena Gomez. Great series. They're moving from New York City to London. That's coming up later on this hour. Right now, though, let's get underway. This is AHA, Take On Me. Good afternoon. Thanks to Peter Lee's Real Estate, the smarter agency.

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0: 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Thanks to Peter Lee's Real Estate, the smarter agency. Shane Bryan with you. 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
1: Daily Rockstars, the songs, the bands, and the moments that wrote rock history. Let's take a look at what made today in music legendary.
0: And they are all birthdays today. We're going to be celebrating a birthday for Andy Creswell Davis, who was born on 1949. He was from the Corgis.

0: That was the band's biggest hit, Everybody's Gotta Learn Sometime. It became a worldwide success in 1980, and believe it or not, the Corgis were the prelude to Tears for Fears. Also celebrating a birthday, turning 79 today, the frontman for Jethro Tull, Ian Anderson.
1: Oh, we won't get fed. Let's go live in the past.
0: He brought a unique blend of flute, folk and rock to classics like Aqualung, Thick as a Brick and Living in the Past, helping the band carve out its own place in music history. Celebrating a birthday today is Michael Bevins, member of New Edition and Belle Biv DeVoe. He helped shape the new jack swing movements with songs like Candy Girl, left a major mark on the late 80s and early 90s R&B, and Belle Biv DeVoe touring Australia with Boyz II Men and Salt and Pepper. Big sellout concert. Also celebrating a birthday this day was Peter Beckett.

Best known as the lead singer and guitarist of Player, he scored the massive number one hit with Baby Come Back in 1977, a song that remains the defining soft rock classic of the era. Also celebrating a birthday today, INXS drummer John Farris. He turned 65. He provided the driving beat behind some of the band's biggest global hits, including Need You Tonight, new sensation Devil Inside, helped make Kick one of the most successful Australian albums of all time, and he co-wrote this song. This is Disappear, celebrating a birthday with John Farris from INXS, and that is Daily Rockstars.

0: LAFM 7SD, you're on Afternoons, thanks to Peter Lee's Real Estate, the smarter agency. Time for a bit of TV news. If you haven't seen this series, then you definitely want to rush out and watch it. You can check it out on Disney+. It's called Only Murders in the Building, and it stars Steve Martin, Martin Short, and Selena Gomez. One of my go-to TV shows. It's about three crime podcasters and they kind of stumble into all of these different murders that all seem to happen within the building that they live in. I wouldn't want to live in that building. Anyway, they're moving it from New York to London for season six. There is an intentional change. They wanted to make it international, and it was needed to keep the TV series comedy a little bit fresh, but they wanted to preserve the New York spirit as well. So it is set to air on Disney Plus and Hulu. There's no premiere date for it that's been announced. Stanley Tucci, if you've been watching this show, he has a series called Tucci in Italy, and it's very, very popular. Looks like he is swapping Italy for Britain. What's with this? They're all going to London. He's taking his food and travel series from Italy to the United Kingdom. And he said that the country's seafood, meat, produce and farm-to-table chefs offer plenty to explore after almost 15 years of living there. Filming is now underway and the release date has not been announced. But it's an Emmy-winning TV series. He's won three Emmys so far for Searching for Italy and continued it with National Geographic's Tucci in Italy. Check it out. And finally, Morgan Freeman says that retirement is not on his agenda. Now, I don't know whether you've checked out this series. It's called Lioness. You can see it on Paramount. It's part of Taylor Sheridan's big world that he's created. It's a brilliant series. Stars Nicole Kidman and Morgan Freeman, and he said that he plans to keep acting as he approaches his 90th birthday next June. The Oscar winner told the New York Times that he'll continue for as long as he can get out of bed and the producers still offer him parts. And Freeman compared his attitude with Clint Eastwood's "Don't Let the Old Man In" philosophy. And, of course, he is appearing in the third season of Taylor Sheridan's thriller Lioness. Definitely check that one out. That is it for TV news. You're on LAFM 7SD.
1: 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It's Straight Up Finance, chatting with Grant Howe on Breakfast with BJ, right here on LAFM and 7SD.
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LAFM 7SD, Shane Bryan with you, and big news, big massive news, Suzi Quatro is coming to Tassie. Now, I heard about this about a month ago, and I was kind of hoping that it would be Launceston. In fact, I was more than kind of hoping. I already had my interview already lined up, thinking about it in my mind anyway. But Suzi Quatro is returning to Australia in November and December. Six headline concerts with the Baby Animals, followed by four red hot summer dates. The run opens at Rudy Hill in November 14, Sydney Opera House, Hobart, the Gold Coast, Melbourne and Fremantle. And the festival will follow in Brisbane, Lake Macquarie, and Torquay and Barossa Valley. If you're thinking of going, it's going to be the Rest Point Entertainment Centre on the 18th of November is for Hobart. So 18th of November. Now, tickets will be going on sale on Wednesday morning at 10 a.m. So this Wednesday morning, 10 a.m. So if you want to grab your tickets, then you can head over to Face-to-Face Touring to grab your tickets. So don't miss out on that. Be a fantastic concert. Suzi Quatro in Tassie, in Hobart. This is Devil Gate Drive. You're on LAFM 7SD.

0: LAFM 7SD, Shane Bryan with you. Susie Quattro there, Devil Gate Drive. And if you missed the news, she is coming to Tassie, heading to Hobart on November 18 at the Rest Point Entertainment Centre. If you want to head along, then you have to get your tickets on Wednesday morning, 10 a.m. at Face to Face Touring. So don't miss out on that. Now, speaking of tours, this one has just had an upgrade. It's sold out in Sydney, so they've had to upgrade the venue. Everywhere else is selling out very fast. Boys to Men returning to Australia November, December, around about the same time as Susie Quattro. And who wouldn't have thought it was going to go well anyway? Because these guys, 64 million records sold, 4 Grammy Awards, American Music Awards, 3 Billboard Music Awards, a star on the Hollywood Walk of Fame, Hall of Fame inductions. Of course it was going to go well. And they're touring with Salt and Pepper and Belle Biv DeVoe. I mean, you know, it was going to happen. It was going to be huge. Well, there is an upgrade happening, and if you want to get your tickets, make sure you jump on the Ticketek website to grab them before they sell out, because this one definitely will sell out. Now, the other one that you definitely want to grab tickets for, we'll talk about this tomorrow on the show, but Neil Diamond's A Beautiful Noise. I went and saw it on the weekend, went to the premiere of it. I've got to say, it was absolutely fantastic. Katie Diamond, Neil's wife, was there. Sadly, Neil couldn't come over. He isn't touring, isn't doing a lot at the moment. He does have Parkinson's disease. If you want to know about the life of Neil Diamond, then this one is definitely for you. So I'll give you my full review and a little snippet of it tomorrow on the show, so make sure you're listening then. But definitely go and check it out in Melbourne for a few months, and then it is heading to Sydney. This is LAFM 7SD.
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14: Checking on the West Tamar Highway now, there's patchy delays both ways for those travelling through Riverside. Otherwise, there's no dramas on the East Tamar Highway and it's looking like a smooth run on both the Bass and Midland Highways. 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I'm Mia. More traffic soon on LAFM.
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0: Well, that wraps up the show for today. I'm going to be back tonight for the 80s at 8. And my 80s icon tonight came out of Dio. And then they had a massive song that propelled them into the 80s. We're going to take a look at Whitesnake, Here I Go Again. That is our 80s icon tonight. We're also going to have an update on Carly Simon, who sadly is not well at the moment. So we'll find out about that tonight on the 80s at 8. That's tonight. I'll catch you then. Thanks for keeping me company.
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1: 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This is your news now.
11: Good afternoon, I'm Olivia Hicks.
6: The Premier says releasing a cost estimate for the Macquarie Point Stadium would be damaging to the tender process. The development was costed last year at $1.13 billion, and the rising cost of diesel and blowouts to other infrastructure projects have raised concern. The Greens would like to see a new cost estimate, but Jeremy Rockliffe says that won't be happening.
7: The Macquarie Point Development Corporation will not be providing any figures at all, because it will be damaging the project and damaging Tasmania's taxpayer and damaging the procurement process.
6: The PM has confirmed there will be amendments to the government's gambling reforms. The Coalition, Greens and Crossbench have signalled they won't support the changes as they stand, and it comes after an inquiry heard damning evidence about inducements offered by betting companies. Anthony Albanese says tweaks will be made to the legislation before it goes to Parliament this week.
11: Later in the week, we'll have the legislation in the House of Representatives with some really practical amendments dealing with the targeting of advertising, dealing with reducing children's exposure.
6: Tasmania Police says it's concerned about the driving behaviours of some provisional licence holders, with several recent high-range speeding offences detected on the state's roads. Police say some of the driving police officers have witnessed includes a 17-year-old P1 licence holder intercepted for travelling 54 k's above the speed limit on the East Erwin Highway on Friday night. The driver will be issued with an infringement notice for exceeding the speed limit by more than 45 k's, attracting 6 demerit points, a $1,200 fine and a 4-month disqualification from driving. The vehicle has also been clamped for 28 days. Other recent driving incidents include a 20-year-old man hooning on Patterson Street in Launceston and a 19-year-old P1 driver speeding 120 kilometres in an 80 zone at Gilston Bay. Police say that driver had only held his provisional licence for 3 days. An apology today from Air Services Australia following lengthy delays for passengers travelling through Sydney Airport over the weekend. The boss has met with the Federal Transport Minister in the wake of a near miss between two passenger planes yesterday, while rostering issues impacted more than 150 flights on Saturday. Air Services Australia's CEO Rob Sharp admits it's not good enough.
12: We're very sorry for those delays because we know how much it impacts on the travelling public and their travel plans. But I do want to assure the public that safety is not compromised.
6: And police have confirmed suspected human remains found in a suitcase near Goulburn in New South Wales were actually a doll. It was initially feared a woman's body was inside, but forensic testing has ruled that out.
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6: Turning to your sport now, and Taylor Walker is calling time on his AFL career. He's announced he'll retire at the end of the season after 18 seasons with the Crows. Meanwhile, the AFL's top 10 is all but locked in, with two rounds still to play. It comes after the Blues thumped the Saints by 44 points last night to move two games clear in the final wildcard spot. Carlton coach Josh Fraser says there's a real energy brewing at the club.
13: I think each week it's just felt like that energy is built a little bit more, and it plays a part. You know, our players love playing in front of our supporters. They turn up unconditionally. Yeah, that energy that we've created through them has been a real thing for us.
6: I'm Olivia Hicks. That's the latest from the newsroom.
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15: Over in Kings Meadows now, there's southbound delays on the Midland Highway approaching the Kings Meadows Link merge due to works on Kings Meadows Link after Dollarite Drive. Otherwise, nearby on Hobart Road, it's moving busy both ways at Opossum Road. 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I'm Mia. More traffic soon on LAFM.
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0: Weather for Launceston, it was a top of 15 today, down to 2 tonight. Mostly sunny and 15 tomorrow. And for Wednesday, clearing showers and 14 degrees. Scottsdale in the northeast, it was a top of 14 today, down to 3 tonight. Mostly sunny and 14 tomorrow. And for Wednesday, a possible shower and 12 degrees. And St Helens in the east coast, it was a top of 13 today, down to 6 tonight. Mostly sunny and 15 tomorrow. Thunderstorms and 15 for Wednesday. 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
19: 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Yeah, personal friend.
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22: 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That's what the J stands for.
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27: here. It's showtime.
0: Hello there, Amanda. How are you today?
28: I've been sitting here for half an hour. Why did I just have a sip of my tea that very
0: second? The reason in the studio they have this big on-air light is to warn everyone, largely people outside the studio, that we're on air. But for you, it
28: I
0: seems to be...
28: I took a giant slurp just that very second, and here I am and I'm ready.
0: This is all new to us.
28: I'm ready.
0: Are we going to have to go back to basics, radio school basics?
28: With Max Rowley, your old lecturer.
29: Mate, I think you see yourself as a bit of a cruel dude.
28: That's what he said. That's the most insightful thing anyone has ever said to you. I think you see yourself as a pretty cool dude.
29: Mate, I don't think you need to swear or do those things, Brendan.
28: Is that what he'd say?
29: You know, it doesn't really work for you, mate.
0: My mentor, Max. What a legend.
28: Is Max alive?
0: Max passed away. I did the eulogy at his funeral.
28: That's right.
0: Yeah.
28: And did you swear and talk up yourself as a pretty cool dude just to get a final dig?
0: No. Why would I do that?
28: Just because you don't like to be told.
0: Of course I. Who actually likes to be told?
28: Some people.
0: Who?
28: You know, my friend Anita, she is a lecturer at a university.
0: Yep.
28: She's a forensic psychology lecturer and runs a unit. At the end of all her courses, she has to say, what did you think of my teaching?
0: Oh.
28: And she likes feedback. I hate it. When I wrote my book all those years ago, she said, I'd love to read it before, you know, as a draft, whatever it is. And she said, tell me how comfortable are you with feedback? So I'd be, what? I just want you to read it and say, that's fine.
0: Yeah. But she came back with red pen and highlighted.
28: Who is this person? She sounds like she thinks she's a pretty cool dude.
0: That didn't happen.
28: But it's interesting that people like you and me who are led to media jobs are very thin-skinned.
0: Oh, no, I wouldn't say I'm thin-skinned.
28: Oh, I think you're very sensitive.
0: Oh, no. Excuse me. I'm looking. You're like trans. You're like an amoeba. You can't say anything to you.
28: I'm full of osmosis. I'm like, so thin-skinned that fluids just go in and out.
0: You are the thinnest, skinnest person.
28: But I acknowledge that I am. You should acknowledge that you are. If someone on socials says, oh, mate, you're out of line, you go, I'm going to find his address. I'm going to go in and punch him.
0: Well, some flog the other day.
28: Exactly.
0: Said he hoped that you and I both got throat cancer.
28: No, who's that?
0: That's what this guy said. I forgot his name. I was going to unleash the hounds.
28: Oh, I think I'll join you. Oh, as a full amoeba, I take huge offence at that.
0: Come on, let's go on. Let's saddle up and get this guy.
28: Yeah, let's.
0: Hey,
28: look, enough of this. We're supposed to be announcing something exciting today. We have $2,000.
0: With Instagram?
28: No, that's one. Yes, $2,000.
0: That's a done deal.
28: But we also have an extra $2,000.
0: $4,000?
28: We do. And you're looking at me like we didn't discuss this.
0: I know. I'm being part of it. So Johnny Jupe out there thinks, oh, you know, they've got an act going.
28: Johnny Jupe's going to come around and find you.
0: Johnny Jupe. Well, he wouldn't. He's not smart
28: We
0: enough.
28: Have a thing called Total Recall. And we have come up with five words.
0: Yep.
28: That's what we'll do today. We'll mix it up.
0: Yep.
28: Five words. And you have to, later in the show, repeat those words back to us in that order win $2,000.
0: And it's not a phrase, it's just a bunch of words.
28: A bunch of random words. So write them down because we're not going to say them again after we've
0: Can
28: told
0: I
28: you.
0: Can I select today's words?
28: Yeah.
0: Okay. It's all.
28: But think of Max Rowley and don't make them swear words.
29: Don't you think you see yourself as a bit of a cool dude?
0: And we can't do anything until we do the Fast Five. It's Jonesy and Amanda driving you home for Jam Nation.
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0: Hello there, it's Jonesy and Amanda driving you home this Monday, the 10th of August. The Fast Five is here.
1: How fast can this thing go?
2: Faster than the speed of light.
3: Jonesy and Amanda.
2: Fast Five.
0: A nice cup of tea for the brain. Five questions, can you go all the way and answer all five questions correctly? If you do that, Amanda will say.
4: Oh, if you get question five right, a $250 fuel card, that's handy.
0: Mandy.
4: Mandy
0: Liverpool.
4: For Mandy. Hi, Mandy.
5: I'm chickened out. My daughter's going to answer the question for me.
4: All right, what's her name?
5: Her name's Dakota. I am the sacrifice today.
4: Hello, okay. Dakota. How old are you?
5: I'm 19.
4: All right. And so do you think you're the right person to be answering these questions better than your mum?
5: Well, I always get told I should go on the chase or something, but I'm wondering all this now.
4: Well, let's start with, look, let's see how we go. Today, Jonesy and Amanda, the
0: we
4: Fast
0: could,
4: Five, tomorrow,
0: tip you
4: the
0: into
4: chase.
0: The chase. Larry's a good friend of the show.
4: All right, Dakota, here we go.
0: Clearly doesn't
4: wash with me. I had to work on your chat a little bit.
0: Clearly not.
4: No, question number one.
0: Not impressed by that.
4: Here we go, Dakota. What French phrase is used to describe the feeling that you've lived through a moment before?
5: Déjà.
4: Yes.
0: Yes. Mandy,
4: your
0: that phone
4: line's
0: dreadful.
4: Terrible. Larry wouldn't put up with that.
0: Larry wouldn't stand for it.
4: And also, Ryan, that music in the background is so loud.
0: That's
4: that Zydeco.
0: Ryan his job.
4: The Zydeco's too loud.
0: Mandy, are you still with us?
5: Yes, we are.
0: Okay. Let's play the not-so-secret sound.
4: Duh. Mandy slash Dakota, what is this sound?
0: MD.
5: That's what an elevator is.
4: Pardon?
0: Sorry, guys. We're just
4: I thought I couldn't hear what they were saying.
0: I don't know.
4: Ryan's just shrugging. He's given up already. It's only
0: Mandy and Dakota.
4: Past three.
0: We'll hook you up with the chase if you want. Joseph.
4: As
0: is
4: me,
0: in...
4: but you could talk through a hanky.
0: Joseph is in Bentley.
4: Hi, Joseph.
6: Hello.
4: Hello. Have a listen to this. What's that sound?
6: That sounds like a airplane out like the airport.
0: Yeah. Well,
4: More details. Yeah. What part of the flying experience would you? Let's hear it again. When would you hear that?
6: So I will hear that in the plane just before somebody needs to talk.
0: Yeah.
4: I think it's the same kind of noise.
0: It's the same. I think
4: it's there's noise when you have to put your seatbelt on, or actually it is when the cockpit's.
0: It's always when you're in the middle of a great part of a movie, like you're watching Transporter 8 or something, and at this point you hear,
7: okay, cross check cabin, and we're just going to be cruising down here.
0: And you go, okay, mate, good on you.
4: Remember that time
0: I
4: was on a plane and they put the film on very late, but I got invested anyway. It was Beaches.
0: Yep.
4: And then I thought, well, we've put this on very late, but that's right. And we started to descend and everyone's looking at each other. And then finally they came on and we heard this noise. And they said, Dad, we have to wrap up our film now, but she dies and the other one gets the kid. And everyone looked at each other thinking, is this for real?
0: Joseph, question number three. What number is represented by the Roman numeral D?
6: 100.
4: Oh, it's not 100, Joseph. I'm sorry.
0: Do you know your Roman numerals? What number is represented by the Roman numeral D? It's Jonesy and Amanda driving you home for Jam Nation.
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0: Hello there, it's Jonesy and Amanda driving you home. We are into the Fast Five.
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2: Fast Five.
0: Also, Renee is on the Mornington Peninsula.
4: Hello, Renee.
5: Hello, how are you going?
4: Very well. What number is represented by the Roman numeral D? And I can give you multiple choice if you're not sure.
5: Oh, I think it's 500.
4: It is 500.
0: It is. You're...
5: Yeah.
0: Radiator Springs is a fictional rural town from which movie?
5: Sorry, what was that again?
0: Radiator Springs is a fictional rural town from which movie?
5: From Cars.
4: Yes, it was from Cars, which brings you to question number five. Here we go. One of the biggest fun runs in the world, the City to Surf, starts in the Sydney CBD and finishes at which iconic Australian beach?
5: Oh, not Bondi, is it?
4: It is Bondi Beach.
5: That's awesome!
4: The city was awash with the smell of Denkarub
0: and
4: this
0: influences,
4: weekend.
0: Influences, just influences everywhere.
4: Yep.
0: Talking without closing their mouths. Renee, congratulations. You have won the Jam Pack. A $250 fuel card is coming your way.
5: Oh, that's awesome. Thank you so much.
0: It's pretty good.
4: Unreal. Only if you can tell us what 250 is in Roman numerals.
0: Actually, you do that?
4: I've made that up because I don't think I'd know the answer.
0: Ryan just made a face. Renee, when we were talking about the Roman numerals there,
4: he's given us some extraneous
0: information
4: that neither of us could be bothered reading out.
0: But please, Amanda, would you like to hear about this, Renee?
4: Roman numerals on a modern watch is an example of something called skeuomorph.
6: Yep.
4: It's a design feature. I'm going to keep going, as boring as this is. It's a design feature on a new object that mimics the appearance of an older technology.
0: Yeah.
4: For example,
0: it's quite interesting when you think about it.
4: Mechanical arms on a digital slot machine, the camera phone apps that make a camera shutter sound.
0: The save icon that looks like a floppy disk. Or when you go to your level crossing, go to your local level crossing, Renee, and you'll see a picture of a train, and it's an old steamer, an old steam train.
5: Wow.
0: There you
4: Thank
0: go.
4: You for That's saying amazing. Wow. That's made Ryan very happy.
0: Look at his little face. There you go, mate.
4: There we go. And everyone else, wake.
0: You know, we try to incentivize Ryan, and now you're taking away his incentive.
4: Well,
0: coming up, Total Recall, your chance to win $2,000. We'll explain how next. It's Jonesy and Amanda driving you home for Jam Nation.
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8: The West Tamar Highway is seeing some patchy delays both ways for those travelling through Riverside. Otherwise, over on the East Tamar Highway, there's some northbound traffic slowing in Newnham at University Way. And in Kings Meadows, the Midland Highway is slowing southbound on approach to Kings Meadows Link Merge. It's time to complete your census. 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I'm Mia. More traffic soon on LAFM.
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14: Good morning, I'm Ebony Ablett. Authorities are investigating two separate, deliberately lit fires in Launceston's northern suburbs, establishing a state parliamentary committee to examine the sale of Tasmania's largest farm property.
11: Delivering the local stories from the local voices that you simply can't get anywhere else.
14: The aim of restarting operations at the Liberty Bell Bay Manganese Smelter, recognised in the annual Launceston Chamber of Commerce Business Excellence Awards.
11: LAFM and 7SD, part of the community across Launceston and the Northeast, and leaders in local.
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0: Hello there, it's Jonesy and Amanda across Australia driving you home.
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5: Ready for a surprise?
0: We have $2,000 in cash
6: put that together,
0: to give away every day. You know, I know that you don't like entertainment.
6: No,
0: you know,
6: I'm not a big fan of frou-frou.
0: I know we're not, but we're not at the ABC. We're in commercial radio. It's all smoke and mirrors,
6: waka, waka,
0: baby.
6: Waka.
0: It's not waka waka.
6: What you need to know is we have $2,000 cash to give away every day. And let us tell you how you win that. Every day, one of us is going to give you five key words, just random words.
0: Mm-hmm.
6: And you need to write them down and remember them in that order, because later in the show we'll ask you to call us and give us those words in that order, and we're not going to keep saying what those words are throughout the show.
0: This is the one time. I'm going to say them once and that is it.
6: Once? How about we say them twice?
0: No.
6: Waka, waka, waka.
0: No.
6: They're not the words,
0: no,
6: by the way.
0: They're doing them. I'm doing them once. And I'm going to select the words today.
6: All right. So you're only going to, let's get this
0: I'm going
6: clear.
0: To say them once.
6: Get a pen, get a paper, get a phone.
0: Right.
6: Get whatever you need. Here come the five words.
0: Today's words. Logies. Success. Vote. Winner. Amanda. They're your words.
6: Is that the only time you're going to say them?
0: That's it. I'm never saying those words again.
6: Well, until...
0: until you say them back to me.
6: Until you say them back to us later in the show. We'll tell you when to call us and tell us those words. You win $2,000.
0: Register to play at jonesyandamanda.com.au. 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
6: Arr. Waka, waka, waka.
0: You know... ABC's just down there, mate.
6: Oh, did you just call me mate? The wheels are really falling off.
0: No, they're not.
6: Coming up next, tomorrow night is census
0: yes,
6: night.
0: Yes, I'm excited.
6: I'm excited.
0: I'm so excited.
6: You know, you can pre-do it, but you have to know exactly what's going to be happening in your house tomorrow night.
0: I've got everything. I've got a census party happening tomorrow.
6: Have you? Oh, yeah. No, just to throw the census off.
0: No, not at all, because then they'll say, well, this is what was... Anyway, we'll talk about the census.
6: We'll talk about the census next, because tomorrow night you have to fill it out.
0: Yep. And we're revisiting the year of 1996. It's Jonesy and Amanda driving you home for Jam Nation.
4: Shouting at traffic? Pointless. Shouting with Jonesy and Amanda? Therapeutic.
7: LAFM.

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5: Charlene, will you have this man to be your wedded husband?
6: I will.
7: Dally me, dream.
8: Hot potato, hot potato.
9: Yeah!
0: Call me a stats man. I like stats.
10: Give me some stats.
0: But hang on. I'm talking about the census. That's coming up.
10: That's coming up tomorrow. We have to fill out the census. You fill out my census. Okay. Tomorrow. Tomorrow night is census night.
0: I know. I'm so excited about census night.
10: Are you going to have a census party? And
0: I'm going to invite the whole street over.
10: But then the stats will look very weird. There's 50 people who live in my house tonight.
0: That is the point of the census.
10: It's a snapshot of that very night in your home.
0: It's not just a form that people fill out every 5 years. It's a deeper dive into understanding how we as Australians live. You and I, this will be our fourth census together.
10: Well, let's look back at the census year of 1996.
0: Hit me. How many people lived in this country back then?
10: Almost 18 million.
0: Oh.
10: Almost.
0: Almost 18. What are we now? 28? Is that right? 28 million? Wow.
10: Yeah. We're growing, man. And that's what the census does. It tells you where we need to spend money, where the needs are, what we are up to. Yep. But let's look back at 1996 and who we were then.
0: Who were we then? It was all about the movies. Did you like going to see Tom Cruise?
10: This was the year that this happened.
0: Yeah. MI1, the first one.
10: Mission Impossible, he launched this action franchise that really defined the rest of his career. He and Nicole were still a couple and still big on the red carpet.
0: I know, he used to kiss on the red carpet all the time.
10: He certainly did.
0: Oh, what about Space Jam?
10: Tell me about Space Jam.
0: You never saw Space Jam?
10: I don't know, did I?
0: Jordan. Living in an animated world.
10: Is it a kid's film?
0: Oh, yeah, I enjoyed it.
10: Did you have a kid in 1996?
0: I did. I had a child. I had my eldest son was born, and my daughter was... No, she wasn't. She was born in 1997.
10: Right.
0: She's sitting there going, Dad.
10: So you just watched it for yourself, basically.
0: I, no, I,

0: I took my son to go and watch the Space Jam premiere at Movie World, if you want to be precise.
1: I tell you what, a big thing for many people that year. This was the year that Diana and Prince Charles, now King Charles, divorced.
0: Yeah.
1: That was big.
0: Musically, in 1996, I remember exactly where I was when I heard the Spice Girls. If you want to be my lover, you got to get with my friends. I was a nighttime DJ, and it was Smash or Trash, and that one was a smash.
1: Of course it was. This launched girl power into pop culture, creating one of the biggest girl groups of all time. That all happened in 1996.
0: You know who else was big? OMC or Otago Millionaires Club. How bizarre. How bizarre, how bizarre.
1: That's a one-hit wonder. Well, nothing wrong with that.
0: How many hits have you got?
1: Eight. What about this? The Macarena, that was 1996. That dance craze swept the world. Tell you what song you still have to grab a hairbrush and mime along, but this song came out in 1996, Celine Dion.

0: Oh, can we just listen to this for the rest of the day?
1: That's enough of that. So 1996 was pretty red hot.
0: What about this? Dolly the sheep changed science forever. Dolly the sheep was cloned in 1996. Big things.
1: Big things.
0: We had Dolly the sheep and we had the Spice Girls. What more do you want?
1: You know, there are so many highlights from the year 1996. We know so much about who we were and what shaped us, all thanks to the censors of 1996.
0: As we say, this is a snapshot of who we are and how we're changing, and that's why we need to hear from everyone to help plan for Australia's future. So the censors is coming tomorrow night. Every answer matters.
1: Happy Census Night.
0: In partnership with the Australian Bureau of Statistics.
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12: 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This is your news now.
13: Good evening, I'm Olivia Hicks with the latest. The opposition says TasInsure is an empty promise, accusing the government of having nothing behind the policy. The state government today signed a memorandum of understanding to work with the RACT on ways to address challenges in the insurance industry. Labor's Luke Edmonds says the government has not delivered on its commitments.
14: The proof of the pudding here is that Tasmanian households that were promised $250 off their insurance bills are not seeing that cost of living relief. They didn't see it last year. They're not going to see it this year. The government's going to spend up to $5 million on wasting consultants.
13: Premier Jeremy Rockliffe is confident a deal can be done to secure the future of Bell Bay Aluminium, but he's calling on the federal government to abide by promises it made. Last year, the government said the smelter would be eligible for a $2 billion Green Aluminium Productions Credit Scheme, but recently, government member for Bass, Jess Teasdale, said it would not. Premier Rockliffe says if federal help is not delivered as promised, it must be provided another way.
15: They need to step in when it comes to Bell Bay Aluminium, like they committed to do. They promised green energy credits, and they need to be delivered either in that form or another assistance to ensure the viability of Bell Bay Aluminium.
13: Police are continuing to search for a man allegedly responsible for an armed robbery in the state's north this morning. It's alleged he threatened staff with a pocket knife around 11 a.m. at the Mowbray business before fleeing with stolen products. Nobody was physically injured during the incident. He's described as being around 180 centimetres tall with a tattooed right arm and a beard, and he was carrying an Adidas satchel. Anyone with information is urged to contact police or Crime Stoppers. The Federal Transport Minister says she's confident we won't see another near miss at Sydney Airport anytime soon. Two airport workers have been stood down after two planes almost collided yesterday, amid claims staff shortages are taking a toll on those on the front line. Catherine King says she's confident Air Services Australia is doing all they can to get on top of it.
16: Who are dealing with, you know, a really stressful and difficult job. They did a very good job over the weekend to try and manage the disruptions as best they could. We want to make sure that they've got as much support as possible to do that really complex job.
13: And Adelaide and Perth will miss out on the Laneway Music Festival. Organisers will concentrate on Brisbane, Sydney, Melbourne and Auckland instead.
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13: Turning to your sport now, and Adelaide's planning a farewell for Taylor Walker at the final home game of the season against the Giants. The former skipper announcing today that he'll retire at season's end after 19 seasons. Coach Matthew Nix full of praise of what he's achieved in that time.
18: Occasionally there's superstars that decide it's time to end it, and I strongly believe that Tex will go down as one of those.
13: And it looks like Collingwood has made a play for Port Adelaide's Zach Butters. The Pies are reportedly offering a club record deal to the midfielder, who is a free agent, with rumours that it's around the $1.8 million a year mark for 8 years. Several clubs are keen on Butters, with Richmond, the Cats and Bulldogs all in hot pursuit of the three-time best and fairest winner. I'm Olivia Hicks. That's the latest from the newsroom.
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19: There's heavy southbound delays building on Goderick Street in Invermay, with traffic slowing from Forster Street and delays continuing right down to Lower Charles Street. Otherwise, over in Newstead, there's some westbound congestion on Hobblers Bridge Road on approach to Penquit Road. 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I'm Mia. More traffic soon on LAFM.
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1: Weather for Launceston, it was a top of 15 today, down to 2 tonight. Mostly sunny and 15 tomorrow, and for Wednesday, clearing showers and 14 degrees. Scottsdale in the northeast, it was a top of 14 today, down to 3 tonight. Mostly sunny and 14 tomorrow, and for Wednesday, a possible shower and 12 degrees. And St Helens in the east coast, it was a top of 13 today, down to 6 tonight. Mostly sunny and 15 tomorrow, thunderstorms and 15 for Wednesday. 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
30: It's showtime!
1: I must say we had some great reaction to our Friday Feels session, Bachelor Girl, on Friday. How good were they?
0: So good.
1: We're
0: so impressed by him.
1: Exciting news for you.
0: Exciting news.
1: Exciting news. This Friday's field session, one of Australia's premier rock acts. Do you want me to spill the beans?
0: Give me a clue.
1: We've locked these guys in, and so it's going to happen. They're very reliable. I'll give you some clues. You like guitar riffs.
0: Yes, I do.
1: Guess this riff.
0: Oh, I know that one.
1: Do you? What is it?
0: To Do Gurus.
1: Yes.
0: What's the song called? Tojo. Ooh. Who's coming in? The band called Tojo.
1: Never meet a two dog. Okay, I'll give you another one, right. Smarty Pants. Oh. Come on.
0: Come anytime. We are a well-oiled machine in this guessing
1: okay,
0: game.
1: Okay, what about this one? You know this.
0: Mystery Love something.
1: 69.
0: Do they got some good songs?
1: And this is for Johnny Dumbo.
0: Johnny Dumbo says, what's my scene? Are they coming in Friday?
1: Lock it in, Eddie.
0: Promise, Mum. Do you promise? Do you promise?
1: It's a done deal.
0: Friday field sessions. Are we going to have Hoodoo Gurus in?
1: Yes, we are.
0: Oh.
1: It's going to, as sure as you're going to win that Logie Newton Best.
0: That's taken that right off the
1: person.
0: Table.
1: This is happening.
0: All right, great.
1: It's a done deal. So we're excited about that. But if you miss Bachelor Girl on Friday, it went a bit like this.

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1: LAFM.

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0: Hello there, it's Jonesy and Amanda driving you home this Monday afternoon.
1: I came across an interesting story, and it involves, they've called her an elderly tourist. I don't know if she's elderly, but she's probably, what, in her early 80s or something like that. Is that elderly these days? Have a look at that picture. How would you describe that woman?
0: She looks like a nice granny.
1: A nice granny. That's exactly what she looks like. She's a nice granny on holidays. She's got a little pink hat.
0: Yep.
1: Got her sunglasses, her two walking poles. Mm-hmm. She's out for a big day walk. This has happened in Germany. She has found herself in a queue, and she thought, this looks nice.
0: Yeah.
1: And she's joined a queue to a without knowing it, to a thing called Bergain, B-E-R-G-H-A-I-N, in case anyone's interested in planning their holidays. So Bergain has an interesting history. So all these people, she didn't look at everyone else in the queue there. She stands out a mile.
0: There's a lot of bum bags.
1: A lot of sort of black bears, you know, those sort of men, singlets and that kind of stuff.
0: Yep.
1: Bergain is apparently one of those places that's almost as famous for its mythology as it is for what you actually get in this crazy club. It's set inside a huge abandoned power station in Berlin, and it's known for its intense techno underground atmosphere, and this is these words tell you everything, an incredible sense of freedom.
0: Yeah.
1: So no photos are allowed. You can dress however free you like, and it's got a big history with Berlin's queer and alternative nightclub scene. So sometimes people spend a few hours, some people spend an entire day dancing, exploring, and losing themselves in the experience. So she somehow found herself, she was on a walking tour through the district.
0: Yeah.
1: She said, oh, maybe I'll queue up here for a cup of tea. Next minute, she's in that queue. At the last minute, a guide spotted her and managed to get her out just in time.
0: Right.
1: Because inside, DJ Restricted was playing.
0: Right. Maybe she's into that.
1: I think she was bewildered.
0: Yeah, right.
1: She went to Bergin and was bewildered.
0: It's like when you went into Knotfest. Although that was an accident.
1: Funny.
0: The whip bowl is coming up. Something that you were getting all jazzed about were mince pies. And we've done a whip bowl. No, we did a pub test.
1: We did a pub test.
0: The mince pies. Do they pass the pub test?
1: The idea of a savoury, like, is it savoury, not savoury? It's a sweet
0: It's a fruit pie.
1: A fruit pie, mate.
0: You might see that at Bergin.
1: But someone, well, we'll explain more next as to why people are outraged.
0: Anyway, the whip poll is coming up next. It's Jonesy and Amanda driving you home for Jam Nation. Come on, I know what
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0: across Australia, a Jonesy Demander driving you home, and something that's come to our attention and seems to be putting everyone's collective panties in a bunch.
1: Well, let me see how you feel about this information first. There are only 19 Mondays until Christmas. When I say that, does that freak you out? That is still 5 months away. Yeah. When you say 5 months, Christmas seems a long way away. 19 Mondays, it's not that far. So what's your visceral feeling?
0: Yeah, right.
1: When you hear what?
0: No.
1: When you hear, what's your visceral feeling when you hear that Christmas fruit mince pies have already been spotted in Coles?
0: It doesn't jazz me in any way.
1: Doesn't it?
0: Yeah, the fruit mince pie purveyors need to sell their product. And they think, well, why don't we get it on the shelf now? And it's got a shelf life of 1,000 years because no one eats them.
1: But does it make Christmas feel less special when stuff is there in at the beginning of August?
0: No, does, I don't mind it.
1: It winds kids up. They go, oh, Christmas, Christmas.
0: No kid in their right mind has ever been wound up by fruit mince
1: pies.
0: No,
1: but there'll be. But there must be exciting Christmas packaging around it. This is the beginning of the Christmas packaging, the Christmas showing offy little trees, little blah, blah, blahs. All that stuff is coming earlier and earlier. I know people talk about this with the Easter hot cross buns.
0: Yeah.
1: But kids don't go, ooh, Easter, Easter, make it soon. Kids do go, Christmas, Christmas, make it soon.
0: Well, maybe Jenny Prepared feels that now is the good time to get the fruit mince pies. You get them for cheap. Although they're pretty cheap anyway, aren't they, really?
1: I don't know. I've never bought I don't like them.
0: I have no time for them. Although I did have a hot fruit mince pie and it was not bad with some cream on it.
1: Also, even if you don't eat them, if you put them out, they look nice.
0: They look good.
1: You may as well buy fake ones, put them out.
0: Until a fly lands in it and you don't know where the fly begins and the fruit mince pie finishes.
1: It's not meat.
0: Mince. Mince, fruity mince.
1: Some people have big opinions about this and it's not just that, is it ruining Christmas?
0: No,
1: it's not too fine a point on
0: We're all adults here. You don't have to buy it.
1: It's not about that. If you're walking down the aisles of Coles and you think, God, here we go, it's diluting the pleasure of Christmas, which is this short little crispy bit
0: of time. Christmas is a great time of year, friend.
1: That's
0: Everyone's
1: right.
0: nice to each other.
1: I know. That's why it's special to keep it at Christmas.
0: Perhaps this is very much Whip Poll. A snapshot of what Australia thinks about any given subject.
1: Mince pies in August. We're putting it to the whip poll. Is it too early or is it quite all right by you, you freak?
0: I'm supporting big fruit mince.
1: Okay. Of course you are.
0: And their tilt. It's Jonesy and Amanda driving you home for Jam Nation.
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11: Looking to Goderich Street and Invermay, there's some southbound delays starting at Forster Street and stretching right down to Lower Charles Street. Otherwise, looking to Kings Meadows, the Midland Highway is slowing southbound on approach to the Kings Meadows Link merge. 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I'm Mia. More traffic soon on LAFM.
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0: Hello there. It's Jonesy and Amanda driving you home. We're driving you home this Monday afternoon.
1: Don't panic.
0: Great outrage in a world of things to be outraged by.
1: Well,
0: this rates pretty lowly on my
1: I know, but some people
0: radar.
1: Feel that our traditions are short-lived and
0: yep.
1: we don't and it's okay to acknowledge them. One of which is Christmas. And people are saying this is not a drill. Christmas mince pies have been spotted in Coles. As I said earlier, there's only 19 Mondays left until the end of until Christmas, but that is still 5 months away. Is it too soon? Does it dilute the Christmas season if we string it out for too long?
0: It doesn't bother me.
1: No, but you're not the Christmas guy.
0: I'm the Christmas guy. What are you talking about? I love Christmas.
1: How many gifts do you shop for your kids? How much shopping do you do for the food at the end of the year for Christmas, and how much preparation do you do?
0: It all happens.
1: The day before you say, where are we doing Christmas?
0: It all works out, and I love Christmas. I love the vibe of Christmas.
1: Of course. Everyone loves the vibe of Christmas. Does this wreck the vibe?
0: So
1: I guess that's the question.
0: I think what this does is extend that vibe.
1: Well, can you extend the vibe and still feel the vibe?
0: Look, you've heard what we have to say. Let's make this a whip poll. A whip poll is an instant snapshot of what Australia thinks about any given subject. And today...
1: we're asking mince pies in August.
0: Too soon. Jonty is in Melton.
1: Hi, Jonty.
2: How are you guys?
1: Very well. How are you feeling about the early mince pie?
2: I love a mince pie, cold mince pie with hot custard any time of the year.
0: Ah, so cold fruit, hot custard.
2: Yes.
0: I might try
1: and any time of year, if you see it in the shop tomorrow, you think, how great's that?
2: You telling me they're in Coles? I'm on my way now.
1: Okay, all right.
0: There you go. So I like that idea because usually I have hot fruit with cold custard. Now Jonty is proposing this. Cold fruit, hot custard. Do you see what's happening? Leanne's in Penrith.
1: Hello, Leanne. How do you feel about mince pies already being in the shops?
3: Look, I don't mind because, like you said, it's only 19 Mondays to Christmas, which means there's only 19 Tuesdays to hot crust buns.
0: No, I can't. Leanne. Let's not...
1: Actually, that is true. That's right.
0: Mm.
1: Boxing Day, there they are.
0: Yeah. I think that's for another turducken. Teresa has joined us in Windsor.
1: Teresa, how are you feeling about the hot cross buns being out already?
4: I'm against it because it feels like the novelty wears out. So
0: yep.
4: By Christmas, why would I want to have it?
1: Yeah.
0: It's true.
1: Yeah.
0: It's true. It's like those of us that have our Christmas lights up. I leave them up all the time.
1: That's laziness. That's
0: and
1: not
0: And then you just have
1: choice.
0: The timer. You just put the switch on. Bingo.
1: Yeah, but if you had but the thing is, if you had the Christmas lights on all the time, that would dilute from Christmas. You go, wow, we're out there, Christmas lights.
0: You can have them as flashing and then, so during the year, non-flashing.
1: Yeah, of course you can, but the analogy.
0: And then at festive time, they go into flash.
1: But the analogy is, these mince pies are there and ready to go.
0: Yeah. Kylie's in DY.
1: Hello, Kylie. How do you feel about this?
5: I'm on team fruit mince pie for sure.
0: Okay.
1: Okay.
0: There you go. Cold mince pie with hot custard for you, Kylie.
5: I'm Nicole.
1: A hot mince pie would be disgusting.
0: I reckon it's the best way to go. Thank you, Kylie. Sue's in Warrenville.
1: Hello, Sue. How do you feel about this?
6: I love mince pies.
0: Yep.
6: Absolutely love them. Hot, cold, with ice cream, any way you like. I used to work for a place that used to make them, and I loved it.
0: Mm.
6: A place called Quality Desserts, and they made them all. But I like the no-name ones best, and they are delicious. And any time of the year, doesn't matter what it is, if you love it, why can't you have it at any time?
1: Would you put them out if you had people over now, Sue?
6: Yeah, I do.
0: Sure.
6: I do. I've already bought, but I mean, as soon as they came out in the stores, I have them every day. Hot cup of tea, black cup of tea with a cold mince pie, nothing better.
0: And you worked, you were at the coalface of the fruit mince pie business. What actually is the fruit mince?
6: Quality Desserts used to make them for, they're closed now, but they used to make them for all of the supermarkets, all the different brands. There's some of them I don't like with the that have got too much alcohol in them, but the no-name brands are the best.
1: And I don't like the maraschino cherry in anything. They can leave that out.
0: Okay.
1: Thank you, Sue.
0: Thanks, Sue.
1: Well, Helen,
0: it
1: seems
0: insight.
1: To be not many people are outraged by this. How do you feel, Helen?
7: Hi. Yeah, hell yeah, it's too soon to have them out. Mm. And especially fruit mince pies, like Christmas Day is too soon for me. Every 5 years, you forget you've eaten one, you take a bite, and yep. in the bin it goes. Definitely.
0: It's like that's those candy canes. True. It's quite no true. One likes those candy
1: Do people
0: canes.
1: Actually eat the candy
0: no
1: canes?
0: No one eats those candy canes. Why no. do they bother making them?
1: Yeah.
0: You see those guys
1: no,
0: making
1: them? They're for decoration. You don't eat them.
0: You're not meant to eat them. But you see them making them, and you go, good on you, mate. No one's going to eat
1: but
0: it.
1: But every 5 years, like Helen said, someone will eat it and then go, that's why I don't eat that more often.
0: Okay. Well, it seems that 78% of people think that this is an outrage.
1: And they didn't. Only two people thought it was an outrage.
0: Okay.
1: Were you here? Stats? Were you here just then?
0: Oh, God. In a world of things, have you seen what's going on in the world? There's lots of other things.
1: Have you heard our show, Brendan? We love this.
0: Thank
1: small
0: you for
1: stuff
0: all your calls.
1: On.
0: Thank you. Until next time.
1: Well, coming up next, let's discuss a fabulous blooper that went viral over the weekend.
0: It's Jonesy and Amanda driving you home for Jam Nation.
8: Another red light. Oh, perfect. More time for our nonsense.
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11: Hi there, I'm Rana Hussein. The AFLW season is officially underway after last night's opener at Marvel Stadium, the Blues defeating the Saints by 26 points. Switching codes and the Roosters remain undefeated on top of the NRLW table after a 40-point win over the Eels last night, while earlier the Tigers down the Dragons 16-12. And the Raiders had a 24-point upset win over the Broncos. And Dutch rider Demi Vollering has won the Tour de France Femme for a second time.
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1: You and I have both done live television, and there's a certain kind of, look at us, we talk live here every day, so I don't know.
0: It's happening now.
1: But TV somehow is more frightening.
0: You reckon? Like,
1: when I was hosting Dancing with the Stars with Grant Denyer, and at the very beginning of the show, and the dancers had turned the gurned and turned themselves inside out, and then the camera comes to us, and the auto cue breaks, and you go, what happens now?
0: You are very good at this. That is why you've been nominated for the Bert Newton Best TV Presenter Award.
1: Well, thank you, Brendan.
0: TVWeLogies.com.au. You follow the prompts. Vote for Amanda.
1: Thank you. I appreciate it. But live television can be terrifying, and particularly if you're trying to be chatty and friendly. And we're like this on the radio. A thought comes into your head. Things come out of your mouth before you even know what you've said. You may have seen this. This went viral on the weekend. This is the QVC. That's the American Shopping Channel. Is it called the same thing here? It is a shopping channel, and the host, Tony Bratton, was showing a wig that you can put on that gives you this incredible hairstyle, and here's how she managed to say it.
2: I love to show the texture and this wave pattern. Again, it looks like you went and got a blow job at your blowout at your salon. Oh, my God. And it looks beautiful.
3: 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I will remind you that this is a one-time-only price.
1: No, really? 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
0: That's so hard. I remember years ago, a friend of mine, Louise, childhood friend, she went on to become a hairdresser, and she moved out of town. From time to time, she'd be coming back to town, and I'd drop in and see her mum, Helen, who was the loveliest lady in the world, very refined, very proper, had a cup of tea outside under the maple tree in her front yard with all ladies of similar age and refinement. So Louise...
1: Sounds like Steel Magnolias.
0: It was very nice, and you just love listening to these ladies talk. And Louise was in town, and she said, oh, you know, how about I give you a haircut? And I went, yeah, that'd be great. I'll drop in and see your mum. So I get there before her, and all the mums are sitting around there, and they're inquiring, oh, how are you going? What's everything? What's happening? What brings you here today? And Helen said, oh, he's just come for a head job off Louise.
1: That's the worst of options.
0: I know, I'm drinking my tea.
1: Like a haircut, did she?
0: Yeah, she meant a haircut, but it was lost on everyone.
1: So no one batted an eye?
0: So I was drinking my tea. That's why I don't go to Just Cuts. So it happens. Words have so many meanings.
1: Wow.
0: Coming up.
1: Yes, please.
0: Total Recall is on the way.
1: We gave you five words earlier in the show.
0: And don't be Johnny come lately with this. We're not giving the words again.
1: No, we say them once a day, and once a day you get a chance to recite those words in order, and you get $2,000.
0: Here's the skinny. I'm not mispronouncing this. There is $4,000 coming up next hour for you. It's Jonesy and Amanda driving you home for Jam Nation.
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9: Good evening, I'm Olivia Hicks with the latest. The Premier says releasing a cost estimate for the Macquarie Point Stadium would be damaging to the tender process. The development was costed last year at $1.13 billion. The rising cost of diesel and blowouts to other infrastructure projects have raised concern. The Greens would like to see a new cost estimate, but Jeremy Rockliffe says that won't be happening.
10: The Macquarie Point Development Corporation will not be providing any figures at all, because it'll be damaging the project and damaging Tasmania's taxpayer and damaging the procurement process.
9: Liberal Senator for Tasmania Wendy Askew has resigned from the Senate effective immediately, opening the door for her replacement Chris Gatenby. She tendered her resignation this afternoon, calling her 7 years in the role an extraordinary privilege. Chris Gatenby won a pre-selection contest on the weekend. He claimed the right of the first spot on Liberal ticket at the next election and Ms Askew's seat via the casual vacancy that's now open. Former Tasmanian Health and Education Minister Sarah Courtney placed second and will replace Senator John O'Donnell Dunham when he retires later this year. Rostering an unplanned leave is being blamed for the near miss at Sydney Airport yesterday. The Transport Minister has met with Air Services Australia in Canberra today over the incident, which saw two workers stood down. Catherine King says investigations are still underway.
11: I'm confident on speaking to Air Services Australia that they are doing everything they can to get on top of this. What happened over the weekend, they accept was unacceptable for passengers in particular.
9: Tasmania Police says it's concerned about the driving behaviours of some provisional licence holders after several recent high-range speeding offences detected on the state's roads. Police say some of the driving police officers have witnessed includes a 17-year-old P1 licence holder intercepted for travelling 54 k's above the speed limit on the East Derwent Highway on Friday night. The driver has attracted 6 demerit points, a $1,200 fine and a 4-month disqualification from driving. The vehicle has also been clamped for 28 days. Other recent driving incidents include a 20-year-old man hooning on Patterson Street in Launceston and a 19-year-old P1 driver speeding 120 kilometres in an 80 zone at Gilston Bay. Police say that driver had only held his provisional licence for 3 days. And mortgage applications at Westpac have dropped 20% since the federal budget, while the bank's net profits are up 2% in the latest quarter, but the $1.8 billion result is considered soft.
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9: Turning to your sport now, and Adelaide's Tex Walker is hopeful he'll be able to finish a champion after confirming this season will be his last. He's officially retiring at the end of the year after a spectacular 19 seasons with the Crows, and he wants to cap it off with a premiership.
13: I knew it was the right time for me and the football club that I retire at the end of the year, and hopefully with a premiership cup or a medallion around my neck.
9: And the Aussie cricket squad's in Darwin for Thursday's test against Bangladesh. Travis Head says he's looking forward to opening the batting with Jake Weatherholt.
14: Played a lot of cricket with Jake. Again, what you can take out of last week, I thought he played really, really well against our bowlers in the match sim. So it looks like he's moving really well. He had a really good county championship season as well in England.
9: I'm Olivia Hicks. That's the latest now from the newsroom.
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16: Looking to South Launceston, Wellington Street is slow moving in both directions on approach to both Howick Street and Pipeworks Road. Otherwise, over in Newstead, there's some westbound congestion on Hobblers Bridge Road on approach to Alphen Road. For children, fighting cancer is one thing, fighting adult treatments is another. 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I'm Mia. More traffic soon on LAFM.
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18: Weather for Launceston, it was a top of 15 today, down to 2 tonight. Mostly sunny and 15 tomorrow, and for Wednesday, clearing showers and 14 degrees. Scottsdale in the northeast, it was a top of 14 today, down to 3 tonight. Mostly sunny and 14 tomorrow, and for Wednesday, a possible shower and 12 degrees. And St Helens in the east coast, it was a top of 13 today, down to 6 tonight. Mostly sunny and 15 tomorrow, thunderstorms and 15 for Wednesday. 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
32: Good afternoon to you. I'm a bit indigesting. I ate leftover kebab from the weekend.
33: When?
32: So we got kebabs and they gave us an extra kebab. No one in my house eats leftovers. So I brought the kebab to work today in my little cooler.
33: Yeah, yeah.
32: And then I put it in the toaster machine and I ate it. It was really good.
33: Well, that's right. But everyone listening to this would be thinking, what a dream.
32: No, but I'm just thinking it's not a Monday lunch food,
33: oh, I see.
32: Would you say? Do you know what I mean?
33: Do you feel a bit heavy?
32: I feel like Sunday morning. I'm all about.
33: Are you assuming you've got a hangover now?
32: Yeah. Yeah.
33: It's associated with that, maybe.
32: Yeah, that's what happens. Mm. We're giving away $2,000.
33: And earlier in the show, we gave you 5 words.
32: Mm-hmm.
33: You need to repeat to us those words in that same order to win $2,000.
32: I selected the words today. Tomorrow, perhaps you could select some words.
33: Maybe I should. We'll start with indigestion.
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7: Ready for a surprise?
0: $2,000 each day. One of us will give you five keywords that you will need to remember in that order. It's now that time. If you did not get all the words, no dough for you. You can call right now. Johnny ill-informed. You're not going to get anything.
8: But, so we'll give you a crack at it. If you don't get them in the right order, we go to the next caller and they will win $2,000 if they know.
0: Lance is on St. Hubert's Island. Hello, Lance.
9: Good afternoon, guys. How are we?
0: We're very,
8: very well.
0: Well,
8: Lance. So there were five words. Mm-hmm. Can you give those words to us in the order with which we first announced them?
9: Absolutely. I read my scribble here and it says Logie's success vote winner, Amanda.
3: As real as any memory in your head.
4: And now we could have total recall.
0: Lance, you are right.
9: Oh, I'm real.
8: $2,000.
0: You could have, like, just slowed the delivery down a little bit, Lance.
8: No, you know? He doesn't. Lance doesn't need a lecture. He's won $2,000.
0: He did a bit of a blurt.
8: Lance, we don't care how you gave this the words. There they were in the right order, and congratulations.
0: Congratulations, my man.
9: Thank you. I was lucky enough to come into the studio years ago and have Amanda measure my tongue. I won a competition for Sydney's longest tongue.
8: I don't remember this. How did I measure it from the base with a tape measure?
9: We all had separate tape measures and you had your gloves on and you...
0: Yeah.
8: Wow.
0: I think I remember this.
8: That sounds like something you'd think I would remember, but I don't.
0: How long was your...
9: It's on YouTube anyway.
8: Oh, wow.
0: Everything is on YouTube, Lance. How long was your tongue?
9: Well, it's just in comparison to other people's. There was five of us in the studio.
8: And so you don't know how long it was, but it was the longest?
9: No, I can't remember. But it
8: what did you win?
9: We went overnight motel in Darling Harbour and then a limousine to the Kiss concert, and we got to meet Kiss.
8: Oh, I see. Right. That's why the big Kiss tongue came in.
0: Yes.
8: Gotcha. Yeah. Gotcha. Yeah.
0: I was about to say, did Amanda go with you on this?
8: No, I see.
0: And you seem to have forgotten it.
8: I know. You said something about Kiss and I wasn't sure. We've got a photo
0: got
8: of
0: a
8: you
0: picture.
8: Up on the screen
0: okay,
8: right now.
0: Okay, now there we go. Look at
8: God. Oh, my God, you do have a long tongue.
0: Man, that is quite the tongue.
9: Yeah.
0: You could change the tides with that thing.
8: Well, you've got $2,000, so maybe I'm not going to link that to that in any way.
0: Maybe some balm.
8: I don't even get it.
9: I won't be sticking my tongue out at that.
0: You put some balm on your lips. Because anyway, Lance, thank
8: Lance,
0: you. Congratulations.
8: Lance, what a story and congratulations.
0: Amanda's going to come up with five words tomorrow. Will tongue be one of them?
8: Who knows? Five words will tell you at some point during the show the five words, and we'll tell you at some point when to call.
0: You can register, by the way, jonesydemander.com.au. In the meantime, your Wicker movie seems to have set many hearts aflutter.
8: Hasn't it just? I spoke about it last week, but it's just going gangbusters. We'll talk about it next.
0: It's Jonesy Demander driving you home for Jam Nation.
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0: Hello there, it's Jonesy and Amanda driving you home. We just saw you measuring Lance of St. Hubert's Island.
1: Measuring his tongue.
0: Measuring his tongue. Jim, thanks to
1: you. Wasn't measuring his island.
0: Well, it's quite the isthmus. That is a big tongue. Lance was just on the show 10 years ago. We had people come in to go to Kiss with the longest tongue. That's the band Kiss, not to come in and kiss. Look at that tongue.
1: I can't better look at it. No.
0: How have we got to a point where we've forgotten that we did stuff like that?
1: I know.
0: That?
1: Isn't it incredible?
0: But look at that. Is that a 9-inch tongue?
1: And also, I measured it from where it left his mouth, not from the base of his throat.
0: Jeepers.
1: Yeah. Oh, Ryan, I don't need to see it. Thank you.
0: That's a work of art.
1: Okay. Well, look, let's get on to something more palatable.
0: And that's having Lance's tongue.
1: And that's having it off with a patio set. The reason I'm talking about this is the movie Wicker. Now, we spoke about this last week. The trailer for this film dropped and people went crazy. It sounds completely improbable, duh. But when you hear that it's got Olivia Colman in it and Alexander Skarsgård, who's gorgeous, and he plays a character made of wicker.
2: So then, fisherwoman, you caught yourself a lover yet?
3: Love seems more a burden than a prize.
4: There's absolutely no shame in living out your remaining days alone.
5: I want you to make me a husband.
6: Be at the chapel in a month.
7: I am here to marry you.
8: What's that?
9: This is my husband.
10: He has his days, I have mine, and we have our nights.
11: Ah! Is someone being murdered?
1: Hearts are fluttering all over the place, and the memes online from women are just hilarious. 50 Shades of Hay, it's been called. Some people have been asking, just has it been shot in IMAX, asking for a friend, I'd like to see it on the big screen. This is some of the stuff that I've just really enjoyed lately. There's a woman who's done this thing. She's holding a small basket wrapped up like a baby, wondering where her husband, where has he gone? She's talking about the laundry basket. And then the laundry basket appears and it's got a scrap of underwear hanging out of it.
12: Where the hell are you? Swear to God, Wicker. You bet.
13: What you say?
12: Where have you been? A thong hanging from your lid?
13: What you say?
12: You know, it's a weird. Who is she? We have a family.
1: It's so good. Actually, IKEA Australia has put out all this wicker furniture, said made from husband material, and then said underneath, if you know, you know. Brilliant. There are shots of women going up and down the wicker basket aisles at the shops to this music. But I thought this was good too. Big wick energy is what we're talking about.
0: Big wick energy.
1: I saw this and it said, I don't want one man up in arms about the sexy Wicker Man movie. We've put up with an entire franchise about you all having it off with pies for 25 years.
0: Oh.
1: Let us have this. You know, American pie, yeah. Where you had it off with a pie.
14: Oh, yeah.
15: Jim?
16: It's not what it looks like.
15: Well, we'll just tell your mother that we ate it all.
1: Don't tell us we're weird.
0: Fair enough. Instagram is here. It's Jonesy and Amanda driving you home for Jam Nation.
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29: Checking on the West Tamar Highway now. There's still some minor patchy delays remaining for those travelling through Riverside. Otherwise, there's no dramas on the East Tamar Highway and it's looking like a smooth run on both the Bass and Midland Highways. 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I'm Mia. More traffic tomorrow morning on LAFM.
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31: Studios capitalised on it as well. They made a lot of money out of Errol Flynn being on trial because it was so heavily covered. But the other thing that I found really concerning

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0: Hello, it's Jonesy the Panda driving you home. See, that was for free.
1: Wow.
0: Keep your purse away, friend.
1: I paid. Don't worry.
0: You did not pay. Oh, but you're okay to do pun humour, but when I do it...
1: You said you don't like it.
0: I don't like it. But I got more of a response out of it from my one than your one. Let's get into Instagram, shall we?
2: Best money,
3: extra cash,
2: any money,
3: Jonesy and Amanda's.
0: 10 questions, 60 seconds on the clock. You'd pass if you don't know an answer. We'll come back to that question if time permits. You get all the questions right. Happy days, $1,000.
1: But you can make it $2,000 if you answer a bonus question, but it's double or nothing.
0: In Carrum Downs, we find Renee.
1: Hello, Renee.
4: Hello, how are you going?
1: Very
0: We're great.
1: Well, we've already given away $2,000 on today's show. It'd be great to add you to the tally, hey?
4: I would agree. Let's do this.
0: Did you have a good weekend, Renee?
4: Yeah, I did. I just sort of did the mum thing. Hey, so
0: good.
1: So on Monday when you go back to work, it's so much more relaxing.
0: Yeah.
4: You can take a breath and sigh, right?
1: That's right. We've got 10 questions. We've got 60 seconds. If you're not sure, say pass, okay, Renee, because we might have time. You still there?
4: I am here and I'm ready to rock and roll.
1: All right, let's rock and roll. Here comes question number one. What's the opposite of south?
4: West.
1: Oh, no.
0: No.
1: It's north.
0: North, south, east and west.
1: Oh, plops. That's actually a hard question because I think I'd have struggled a little bit.
0: Yeah.
1: When you think about it, you know it, but when you're on the wireless, that's a bit hard. Mm. Renee.
4: Thanks, anyway.
1: Oh, Renee. I'm sorry.
0: We won't get you to discover any new worlds anytime soon.
1: Right. You need a pair of Barter Scouts.
4: Yeah.
0: It happened to the
4: best
0: of them.
4: Thanks for letting me on.
0: Thank you, Renee.
1: Thank you.
0: You know, Columbus, he thought he was going to India. So,
1: did he?
0: Yeah, he did. That's why he called Native Americans Indians, because he thought they were Indians.
1: I didn't know that.
0: There you go.
1: That's that the day you went to school.
0: One day I learned about Native American history. If you would like to play Instagram, josiedemanda.com.au, and you can. Have you been watching A Current Affair?
1: I've seen the promos.
0: Yep.
1: They're pushing a story that you enjoyed last week.
0: We were talking about the Burswood Birdman. There's new developments that have come to light. That's coming up. It's Jonesy and Amanda driving you home for Jam Nation.
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0: Hello there, it's Jonesy Demander across Australia driving you home. The Burwood Bird Man.
1: Tell me.
0: I've been following this story on ACA. This is a guy with a large bucket of bird seed, goes out in the pre-dawn hours and scatters seed everywhere, attracting a billion birds. This was reported on ACA last week.
2: What's on the menu today? Do you have any idea the drama you've caused for the residents here? Why do you like feeding the birds so much? Don't you want to stick around and see them eat the food you've provided? You're causing poo explosions. People have poo all over their balconies, all over their cars. Do you want people to be pooed on all the time?
0: And tonight, Maggie...
1: Tonight he says yes.
0: Maggie the reporter...
1: Maggie, is it a coincidence she's named after a bird?
0: This is very good.
1: Thank you.
0: Maggie tracks him down.
2: Vikram Juggy? Or should we say the Burwood Birdman? Would you like to say anything about your recent activities?
0: The BBM, the Burwood Birdman.
1: And does he say anything?
0: No, well, there's a lot of theories about the BBM. Some were saying that he was a jilted lover and his ex lived there.
1: Mm.
0: You know, it's better than putting prawns in the curtain rail, isn't it?
1: Wow.
0: Or big-time developers wanting to buy the units so they scare everyone off, Scooby-Doo style.
1: And supposedly they've paid him to be the person who'll distribute the seed.
0: Yeah, he's the seed guy. This could happen.
1: Mm.
0: That's how Meriton got his start.
1: Mm. Yeah, sorry. Allegedly.
0: A big bag of seed in his pocket. But it seems...
1: What does it seem?
0: It seems the answer is this.
2: So why does he do it? Well, after all that mystery, turns out Birdman just really loves birds.
0: He just really likes
1: birds. So is he putting them outside his own home?
0: His house is full of birds.
1: What do you mean?
0: And not in a good way like Hugh Hefner.
1: What do you mean? They're flying around in...
0: Yeah, they're just flying around. You know, those people with
1: what
0: birds.
1: What kind of birds?
0: Just all sorts of birds.
1: Like lorikeets, pigeons and things?
0: Birds. Yeah, birds.
1: But like...
0: Oh, look,
1: no, they're not exotic.
0: I'm not an ornithologist, okay? I'm just going to... There's birds.
1: My eyes are fine. But they're not exotic birds. They're just bird birds.
0: No, they're just bird birds. They're just bird birds. So I don't know if the BBM, the Burwood Birdman, will go down in the annals and say the cul-de-sac of creeps.
3: The cul-de-sac of creeps.
0: Or the ultrasound ogre.
4: Pregnant mum's most treasured moment, but they're all fake. Hundreds of women fleeced by Australia's ultrasound ogre.
0: And certainly not the sleaze of squeeze.
4: The sleaze of squeeze.
1: What was this thing again?
0: I'm glad you asked.
4: Sexual harassment on a stepladder. Lynn's only 4.5 feet tall. And when she climbed up to reach something at work, her boss Laurie would grope her bottom with both hands.
1: Not one hand.
0: That's quite, both. Quite the commitment.
5: Righto, you two. That's enough.
0: Keep it up, ACA. Keep it up. We'll be back again tomorrow. You have to pick 5 words. Not you, that girl there.
1: Yes, I will.
0: 5 words for tomorrow.
1: I will. You can win $2,000 if you can recite those words in that particular order later in the show.
0: Vote for Amanda. TV Week Logie Awards. 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Bert Newton, best TV presenter.
1: Bert Newton. That was a current affairs story I didn't see.
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0: Christian O'Connell Show. We are the home of your misheard lyrics. We got some brilliant brand new ones.
1: It's just another misheard Monday.
2: Christian O'Connell's misheard lyrics.
0: All right, the misheard lyrics. As we play them back, what you think you're mishearing, you will hear this. If we agree with you, if we don't mishear it. And for the great ones.
2: Instant Hall of Famer.
0: Mark Williams in Corsica, France. Oh, say hello to Eddie Maguire there. Had corduroy, Pearl Jam. I'll take the four mince pies. And then Heather had Total Eclipse of the Heart, Bonnie Tyler. Every now and then I know there's nothing Eddie Vedder. All right, brand new ones. Helen Brosh has Lara Buchanan, Only Once. Original lyric, you did more than scratch the surface of my ice.
3: You did more than scratch the surface of my ice.
0: Yeah, you already know where I'm going.
4: Yeah.
0: You're ahead of it, yeah. Because it's so obvious.
4: It's
0: really obvious.
4: She's not saying ice.
0: You don't need me to say that the message here is you did more than scratch the surface of my ass.
3: You did more than scratch the surface of my ass.
4: Crazy.
0: It's so clearly said.
4: Crazy.
0: I reckon that's the original line. There's no way it's ice in here.
3: You did more than scratch the surface of my ass.
0: Yep, Helen.
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0: Sarah, Young Fathers, I heard Inside I'm Feeling Dirty.
5: Inside I'm feeling dirty.
0: Or is it Inside I Feel a Birdie?
5: Inside I'm feeling dirty.
4: Almost.
0: Yeah, almost there.
5: Inside I'm feeling dirty.
0: Brett's been listening to Crumbling Down by John Mellencamp. The original line, second best, is what you get till you learn to bend the rules, like in Tempe. Or is he telling us about his best friend, Kate? She loves the kangaroos.
4: Oh, wow.
0: Yes.
4: She loves them.
0: Yes. My best friend, Kate, she loves the kangaroos. Yes. Bailey Watson's been listening to Shawn Mendes and Mercy. I'm not asking for a lot. Just that you're honest with me.
6: I'm not asking for a lot. Just that you're honest with me.
0: Oh, is Sean after somebody's aunt? I'm not asking for a lot, just that your aunt is with me.
4: You stay away
0: you're
4: from
0: a hot
4: me.
0: One.
4: A beautiful woman.
0: Yeah, he can't. He can't hold him back. Mendes wants that.
6: I'm not asking for a lot, just that you're honest with me.
4: Yeah.
0: Your aunt is with me, yes.
6: I'm not asking for a lot. Just that you're honest with me.
0: Bailey Watson, thank you.
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0: That comes from Ariel Bold. 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

0: Christian O'Connell Show. Looking for stories about what do you own a piece of. One of the engineers who works here, Darren, showed me a piece of coal from the Titanic.
1: Wow.
0: Now, they surfaced a lot of coal from the ship. Obviously, it was coal-powered. And they chipped it all, and you could buy it for like $40. And it's got the certificate of authentication. And he's a huge Titanic nerd. Mm. Like, he's watched the movies, read all the books. He's going to, if you go to Belfast, where it was made, it was built in Belfast at the docks there, and then set sail. They've got this incredible Titanic museum. But the way the city sort of raves about it, it's almost like they don't know how it ended. When you're in Belfast, they're like, very proud, very proud Belfast, we built the Titanic.
2: We nailed it.
0: Do you know where that is right now?
2: Patsy, you love the Titanic.
1: I do love everything about the Titanic. I find it fascinating. Every time there's an exhibition, you know, when they have all the artifacts that come to cities, I've been to see it a few times.
0: Well, I saw this bit of coal from the Titanic.
2: Was it amazing?
0: Yes, because you'd imagine where it came from. Yeah. It's a story with it, isn't it?
2: Yes.
0: Now, now, Pete, what do you own a piece of?
3: Oh, you wouldn't believe this. I own not one, but two pieces of the Berlin Wall.
1: Wow.
0: My wife also owns a piece of the Berlin Wall. I imagine we're going to hear from a lot of people who own a piece of that wall. How big was this wall?
3: The piece I've got is about the size of your fist, to be honest. I reckon I paid about €30 for it in the...
2: that's a lot.
3: Yeah, thanks.
2: That's $60.
0: It's a piece of history.
2: But is it, or was it just by some merchant on the street who's like, is the Berlin Wall for sure.
0: Some simple Aussie lad on a German Contiki tour.
3: It's got
0: das Contiki.
3: Actually, to be fair, I was on Contiki when I brought that now, I remember.
0: Of course you were. You're Australian.
3: I know. But it does have a certificate of authenticity.
0: Come on.
3: I'm bringing it in. Look, I've just looked it up on eBay. You can now buy them for $199. The exact same one as well. That's quite a good investment from what I paid for.
0: Yeah. Rio, do you own a piece of anything?
2: I do. I wasn't able to be at Buddy Franklin's 1,000th goal at the SCG, you know, the historic moment a couple years ago.
0: Yeah.
2: But my friend was there. He ran onto the field and he grabbed me a bunch of grass from the SCG.
0: Oh, brilliant.
2: So, well, now it's obviously
0: you've got
2: just
0: a bit of a turf.
2: Got a bit of turf. Not quite the heights of the coal or the Berlin Wall, but I do have some blades of dead grass from the SCG.
0: All right, then. Let's take some calls here. What do you own a piece of? Sue, what do you own a piece of?
4: Well, our family were on holiday in New Zealand and we got off the ferry at a little town called Picton, and there was a couple of shops there. One had these lots of different types of seahorses, and next door to it was a fossil shop. So in we go, and we came out with a mammoth tooth.
2: Now, that's interesting, because I'm surprised that mammoths would exist in New Zealand, such a small island. That they would
4: have
2: mammoths.
4: Yeah, I don't know that it came from New Zealand, but we have the certificate of authenticity.
0: Yeah, I'm not familiar with the movements of all the various dinosaurs, but New Zealand feels like it doesn't feel right to have mammoths.
2: Little kiwis and cute little creatures running around.
0: Yeah, orcs, yes.
2: Yes.
0: But mammoths.
2: Wow.
4: A mammoth tooth, yeah.
0: And how big is it?
4: It's quite massive. It's quite massive. I don't know whether you've seen a horse tooth.
0: No, got to be honest.
4: Well, it's a lot bigger than even a horse's tooth.
0: How do you get that back in the country? This country is... I'm surprised you haven't seen you on that TV show, Border Patrol.
4: Yeah, no, we had to...
0: I still love watching that show.
4: Yeah. There was a process.
0: I bet, yeah. It probably says that on the signs there. You know, it's got no antlers and animal heads and no mammoth teeth. Sue, thank you very much for your story, mate. Have a good week.
4: You too. Bye for now.
0: Lance.
5: Yes. How are you, people?
0: Yes. Lance, welcome to the show. What do you own a piece of?
5: A brick from the Melbourne 1956 Olympics.
1: Oh.
0: How the hell did that? What is it, from the Olympic Village?
5: It's got 1956 on it, and it has had the Olympic symbols on it as well.
0: That's pretty cool. How did you come by that?
5: Where I was working, they were doing some excavation. They came across a whole stack of these bricks that must have been surplus, and they just dumped somewhere in a hole or whatever, and we were excavating for roadworks and that, and they came across all these bricks. So I asked them for a couple of them, and they managed to get me one out of the lot. But also, 1956 was the year I was born.
0: Oh, I would love a little keepsake. Lance, thank you very much for your story, mate. Thanks for calling the show.
5: You're welcome. Thank you.
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Christian O'Connell Show. All right, so tomorrow it is the census. We're doing our alternative census that we're calling the Senseless Census.

0: Jesus.
1: Oh, hard to do that. You screwed that up.
0: It's so hard
1: the,
0: to
1: sorry,
0: say.
1: Sorry, what? The senseless census.
0: The senseless. It's so hard.
1: It's lip smacking.
2: Senseless so census.
1: All right, some of the questions so far. Toilet paper over or under? What's the weirdest thing in your freezer? Palmer or Schnitty? That really kicked off Friday.
0: Yes.
1: You opened a can of worms. What was your favourite age? And do you have the fries before a burger or after? Rio, you got some more questions.
0: I do. Do you guys cut your toast diagonally or vertically down the middle?
1: Always down the middle for toast.
0: Really?
1: Sandwiches diagonally because I think they taste better.
2: I do both.
0: You do both?
2: I do both. Depends what sort of mood I'm in.
0: Okay. I feel like the diagonal is a lot classier than the straight down the middle.
1: I agree.
0: It's a bit brutish.
1: Yes. Mm. Yes. Yeah. I've got some here. What's your useless superpower?
2: Ooh, oh.
1: And what do you think you could talk about for 10 minutes with no preparation?
2: Oh, wow.
1: I could easily
0: do anything.
1: Jason Statham's movies, easily. John Wick's movies, the John Wick movies, the franchise, easily for 10 minutes. Probably go longer as well. Patsy, what do you think you could talk for seriously 10 minutes with no preparation about?
2: Kmart.
1: Actually, I bet you could.
2: Yeah.
1: Yes.
2: Absolutely, Kmart.
1: Christian, a question for the census. This is a great one from Linda. Window or aisle seat on a plane?
0: Window or aisle? I would go aisle because I like to get up and walk around.
1: Yes.
2: I like a window.
1: Yes. Mm. Yeah. Is that because you always sleep on it?
2: No, just because it feels further away from all the great unwashed sort of outside of the plane.
1: Oh, sorry.
2: You know, like you can kind of just...
1: Sorry. It's like... The great... So you mean us?
2: No, I just like to be as...
1: Humanity.
2: As far apart from people on a plane as possible.
1: Yeah, just...
2: I don't like it.
1: The whole team just went... gasp.
2: Yeah, it's like, don't touch my leg. Don't... Do not brush my hand. Just stay away.
1: Get off me, you hoon.
0: Filthy peasant hands.
1: Oh, my God. I just get my PPE mask. I mean, I'm in the forced to fly Rex.
0: Great unwashed.
2: I feel like I've got more space.
1: Okay. All right.
0: What have the great unwashed got to say in the census?
1: Yes. We speak to the great unwashed. We're part of the great unwashed. All right. Now, one of the questions I was thinking about, what could you speak about for 10 minutes with zero preparation? Mm. And intern Pete said straight away, airline point systems. Is that right, Pete?
3: Oh. Yeah, airline point systems. I'm going to tell you how I've never paid for a flight for almost 15 years.
2: Oh.
3: Ever. Full stop.
1: What?
3: This is
1: similar to my friend. I don't know what they do.
3: Yeah, there's a lot of different ways to do it.
1: You've got our attention now. And I tell you who's also listening to this right now, the great unwashed.
3: Yeah, oh, they are.
1: All right, Pete, your time starts now.
3: In Australia, there's two main apps you need. One is the Coles app, one is the Woolworths app. Coles is connected to Flybuys, which is connected to Velocity via Virgin Australia. Woolworths is connected to Qantas. So anytime you are shopping at any supermarket whatsoever, they connect to those airline points. You need to go on those apps regularly and you need to boost the sales that they've got on there. So if you want a bunch of coriander, they might have triple points. This is where things start really adding up. But the key thing in life is to be on the social committee in any workplace. Be on the social committee when they have the big barbecues once a month or events or it is. You cash in on the groceries that are brought. The reason why I say this is so important.
1: Jeez.
3: This is insert this into your football clubs, any clubs you're involved in, right? And the reason why I did this, we have over 70 radio stations, which meant at one stage we had 70 different Woolworths accounts. I put my rewards account number on all of those accounts. Haven't paid for a flight for 15 years. However, I did get undone about a year ago and now I can no longer put them on. Yeah, honestly, the key is really... Be the guy that goes and gets the supermarket when there's got to be bulk orders made in
1: idea.
3: Our business, right?
0: The key is
2: love that.
0: Commit identity fraud.
3: Someone needs it.
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0: Christian O'Connell Show. Time waste today. Laundry movies. All right, so we're looking for your laundry movies. Omo Alone.
1: Oh, that's very good. Gold.
0: Silence of the Hems.
1: Silver.
0: Spider-Man, No Way Omo.
1: A lot of Omo ones.
0: Not the last one.
1: Silver.
0: There Will Be Suds.
1: Silver.
0: Honey, I Shrunk the Jumper.
1: Gold.
0: Finding Omo.
1: That's gold.
0: Rhea, what have you got? Laundry movies.
1: A Man Called Omo.
0: No way! gold.
1: Kill Pill. Oh no, my blouse. Huh? Your blouse is pilling.
0: I've never heard of that. Is that what it's called?
1: Little bits.
0: I would say baubles up.
2: Yeah.
1: I've never heard baubles up.
0: Yeah, they're like little baubles.
1: Next question for the census.
0: There you go. Pills or baubles?
1: Stain spotting.
0: That's very good. Gold.
1: And did you know prisoners hate to use the air dryer? Oh, no, I ruined it. Did you know prisoners hate to use the clothes dryer?
0: Yeah.
1: It's con air dry.
0: Yeah, That's still gold. All right, what have you got? Laundry movies. Omoheimer.
1: Oh, gold.
0: Very good, Lee. Top Loader Gun.
1: Silver.
0: Dead Whirlpool.
1: Gold.
0: Brad Bishop, well done. Sokenheimer.
1: Silver Plus.
0: Robert Williams stars in The Fisher and Paykel King.
1: Silver.
0: Dysart.
1: Gold.
0: Well done, Kerry. James Bond, Try Another Day.
1: Silver Plus.
0: Cold Power of One.
1: Silver. Oh, very good. That is a gold, sorry. Yeah. That is a gold.
0: Yeah, well done, Josh. The Longest Sard.
1: Gold.
0: Honey, I Shrunk My Knickers.
1: Silver.
0: John Fabwick.
1: Gold plus.
0: That's very good. John Fabwick is very good. Lee Collins. Raiders of the Lost Sock.
1: Silver.
0: Jim Carrey stars in Dryer Dryer.
1: Gold plus.
0: Daniel Taylor, well done. Starchy and Hutch.
1: Gold.
0: The Green Mealer.
1: Silver.
0: What about Old Detergent Pikachu?
1: Oh, God, plus!
0: That is very good, Nate. The Lint Stones.
1: Gold.
0: Laundromattenheimer.
1: Silver.
0: If I had two socks, I'd pair them.
1: Gold.
0: If I had pegs, I'd hang you.
1: Gold.
0: These are so good. Donnie Darkload.
1: God, plus.
0: This is why laundry movies so good. Not The King's Speech, The King's Bleach. He's got some stains.
1: Silver plus.
0: The People versus Larry Lint.
1: Oh, that's gold plus.
0: These are incredible. Kerry, well done. Dry Cleaning Miss Daisy.
1: Silver.
0: Mila and Me.
1: Silver plus.
0: Christian, what about Those Magnificent Men in Their Drying Machine?
1: Gold plus.
0: Oh, James Dance, very good. The Hills Hoist Have Eyes.
1: Silver plus.
0: Open dryer. You've got to open the dryer.
1: Gold.
0: And the Fabulon Kiss Goodnight.
1: Silver plus.
0: Hard to pick which one is today's winner. There's so many great ones.
1: John Fabwick.
0: John Fabwick, well done. That's the Christian O'Connell Show for today. 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
1: Good evening. Welcome to the 80s at 8. Shane Bryan with you. Coming up tonight, our 80s icon is a band that actually started as a breakaway from Deep Purple. They soon became the go-to 80s band. We're going to journey down that road with Whitesnake tonight on our 80s icon. We're also going to get an update on Carly Simon and her condition with Parkinson's disease. That's all coming up tonight on the 80s at 8. Right now, though, let's get underway. This is Dave Dobbin with the Herb Slice of Heaven.

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You're on the 80s at 8, Shane Bryan with you, and that was Hall & Oates. I can't go for that, no can do. It was actually written in just a few hours in 1981, building it around a bass groove that was created by Daryl Hall. The song became a huge hit, reached number one in the US, and even Michael Jackson admitted that the groove inspired Billie Jean. Hall & Oates didn't mind, calling it one of the greatest compliments that they ever received. Fast forwarding a few years to 1985, Dead or Alive frontman Pete Burns wanted You Spin Me Round to sound bigger and bolder than anything else on radio. The record company hated the track at first, kept delaying its release, but Burns fought for it. He was right. It became the band's only major worldwide hit and remains one of the most recognisable dance pop anthems of the entire 80s. This is Dead or Alive, You Spin Me Around.

0: You're on the 80s at 8. Shane Bryan with you. That was Whitesnake. Here I go again. And it's time to put a spotlight on one of the biggest rock bands of the decade.
1: They didn't just make hits, they defined a decade. If you had them on your mixtape or blasted them in the car, this one's for you. It's our 80s Artist Spotlight.
0: Whitesnake began in 1978 when former Deep Purple frontman David Coverdale decided to form his own band after leaving one of rock's most legendary groups. The early Whitesnake sound was a bluesy hard rock mix, but by the mid-80s they'd evolved into the polished arena rock powerhouse we all know and love today. Their breakthrough came with the multi-platinum Whitesnake album, known as 1987 in some countries, which turned them into global superstars. Their biggest hits, of course, included Here I Go Again, Still of the Night, Give Me All Your Love, and Is This Love?

But it was Here I Go Again that became their biggest success, reaching number one in the US after being re-recorded with a bigger, more polished sound for the 1987 album. As for where they are now, well, David Coverdale remained the only constant member throughout Whitesnake's history. After decades of touring and recording, Coverdale retired from active music and brought Whitesnake's journey to a close in 2025, leaving behind a catalogue that is a staple of classic rock radio around the world and an icon for the 80s. Coming up next, a UK icon, Paul Young. Why don't you-

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6: While this was on your telly, this was playing on your radio. This

You're on the Eddie today. Shane Bryan with you. That was Carly Simon with Jessie. Carly is one of the great singer-songwriters of her generation. She emerged in the 70s with a string of hits like Anticipation, You're So Vain, Haven't Got the Time for Pain, and, of course, the James Bond theme, Nobody Does It Better. Her warm voice, her honest songwriting, her ability to turn life's ups and downs into unforgettable songs made her one of the biggest artists of the decade. Now at 83, Carly has shared some personal health news, revealing that she's been diagnosed with Parkinson's disease. She said she's been struggling with mobility issues for some time, eventually learning that Parkinson's was the cause, and she describes the condition as unpredictable, with some days being much harder than others. But she's determined not to let it define her life. In fact, she's still creating music and is preparing to release a new album called Comes in Waves. Bit of a reminder that more than 50 years after You're So Vain, Carly Simon's passion for music is still very much alive, even in the middle of adversity. A song that started life when Slash was playing a guitar riff as a joke during rehearsal, Sweet Child of Mine.

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0: And that wraps up the 80s at 8 tonight. Tomorrow night, it's Chart Tuesday, and we're going back to August 1984. Was Steve Perry's Oh Sherry the number one song, or was it Prince? This is what it sounds like when the doves cry. We're going to take a look at the Aussie charts. We'll go into the US and the UK charts, and we'll find out who was touring in August 1984. That's coming up tomorrow night on the 80s at 8. We'll catch you then. Thanks for keeping me company.
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1: 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Gary, Dubbo, 1984... Purple, 63.
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1: Good morning, I'm Ebony Ablett. Authorities are investigating two separate, deliberately lit fires in Launceston's northern suburbs, establishing a state parliamentary committee to examine the sale of Tasmania's largest farm property.
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1: The aim of restarting operations at the Liberty Bell Bay Manganese Smelter, recognised in the annual Launceston Chamber of Commerce Business Excellence Awards.
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0: 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And 60s and 70s tracks that stand the test of time. Gonna have fun in the city. Thanks to Miele. 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
6: Good morning, I'm Ebony Ablett. Coming up in your national news with Brit this hour, dozens dead after an earthquake rattles Colombia. First though, in your local news, several weeks after announcing her intentions, Northern-based Liberal Senator for Tasmania Wendy Askew has tendered her resignation effective immediately. Olivia Hicks reports.
7: Ms Askew tendered her resignation yesterday afternoon, calling her 7 years in the role an extraordinary privilege. Chris Gatenby won a pre-selection contest on the weekend. He claimed the right of first spot on the Liberal ticket at the next election and Ms Askew's seat by the casual vacancy that's now open. Former Tasmanian Health and

0: Tasmanian roads. One recent incident in the north saw a 20-year-old man allegedly detected hooning on Patterson Street in Launceston, found to have had a suspended licence at the time. Tasmania Police Inspector Vanessa Castle says some of the driving witnessed would be described as terrifying, saying provisional drivers are still gaining experience and excessive speed places not just the driver but any passengers and other road users at risk. Anyone who witnesses dangerous driving behaviour is urged to contact police. And locals and visitors in northern Tasmania will need to fill out the census wherever they're staying tonight. Completing the nationwide survey is compulsory. Jenny Telford from the Australian Bureau of Statistics says participation ensures we get a complete picture of our regions.
1: Governments of all levels use census data to inform policy and service delivery choices. Community organisations use census data to understand their community and understand how their needs may be changing over time. So census data is a really unique picture of Australia that informs so many critical things across our country.
0: You'll look at the day's national news and your sport check coming up next.
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0: Morning, I'm Brit Anglin. The Federal Environment Minister says he can't rule out the possibility of humans being infected by the current bird flu strain that's sweeping the country. But Murray Watts told the ABC, while it's happened overseas, the risk remains very low.
4: The cases that have happened internationally have primarily come out of the dairy industry. Again, we haven't got any cases affecting the dairy industry in Australia. So I wouldn't want to cause alarm in the community about talking about that as a serious risk.
0: The incoming ACTU chief says a shorter working week, more leave, cost of living relief and tighter rules around AI will be her key priorities when she takes over. Melissa Donnelly is replacing outgoing Secretary Sally McManus, who's set to leave the role at the end of the month. In overseas news, dozens of people have been killed in a powerful earthquake in Colombia. The magnitude 7.4 quake is believed to be the strongest to hit the region in more than a decade. And Mark Zuckerberg's been filmed sparring with a former UFC champion in the middle of a lake. The Facebook founder faced his opponent upon a floating platform on Lake Tahoe.
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0: To sport now, and Nathan Buckley says Jake Colajasny has been left rattled after the concussion clause in his contract was exposed. The Geelong assistant telling Fox Footy the defender's world has been turned upside down.
5: He was going along his business, having chosen his path forward and wanting to play the game and understanding the risks, that the circumstance that he was in. But you know, with the advent of this revelation, his circumstances have changed quite significantly.
0: Melbourne's given forward Latrell Pickett a round of alcohol education after the 20-year-old admitted to drinking after copping a concussion against Geelong. And Aussie basketball star Ben Simmons has joined a player-led Australian team camp in Melbourne as he aims to make a surprise return to the NBA. That's the latest in news and sport. I'm Brit Aylin.
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7: And it is 5 minutes past six. Good morning. Let's take a little look at it for you. For Launceston, mostly sunny today, a top of 15. Dropping down to 6 overnight. Thunderstorms clearing tomorrow and a top of 14. And then Thursday, mostly sunny and 16. For Scottsdale and the northeast, we are looking at a sunny day, a top of 13 today, 7 overnight. Possible thunderstorms and 13 tomorrow. And Thursday, we're looking at mostly sunny conditions for Scottsdale and a top of 14. For St Helens and the east coast today, mostly sunny and a top of 15 for us today. Then 7 overnight, possible thunderstorms and 16 tomorrow. And on Thursday, mostly sunny and 17. For Launceston at the moment, we've got 3 degrees. Scottsdale's got 7. St Helens has got 11 degrees. Get your new sport and weather anytime at LAFM and 7SD.com.au. 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

0: live across Launceston and the northeast, and loving it. Here to brighten your morning, or at least distract you from it. It's Brekkie with BJ on LAFM and 7SD.
1: Good morning. Good to have you with us today on LAFM and 7SD. Now, a big, big morning. We have got winners are grinners from the Launceston Chamber of Commerce Business Excellence Awards. Three of the big winners are going to swing by. I'm sure they've had a lot of fun in the last few days, celebrating their big wins on the weekend. Speaking of big wins, our first best of the best today, the best palmy. Who's got the best palmy? We'll find out as voted by you. And Launceston College are ready to rock. We will rock you. Coming to the Launceston Conference Centre this week, and we're going to hear all about it this morning from the kids from LC. But of course, today is also a day when

census. And I'll give you details on how you can do it if you haven't actually received the info or your login. I did it last night myself, knowing what I'm going to be up to tonight. So it's pretty straightforward, and I'll give you details this morning on Brekkie with BJ. This is Dragon saying hello Tuesday morning. 8 minutes past six. Good morning.

0: Ah, yes, what a feeling, dancing on the ceiling. Lionel Richie for us this morning on LAFM and 7SD. And a very good morning to you. And are you going to be dancing on the ceiling tonight? Because if so, the Australian Bureau of Statistics want to know about it. Well, perhaps not dancing on the ceiling, but they do want to know lots of ins and outs for your life. So some guidelines that are going to help them into the future supply information to state and federal governments as to where they put services. Essentially, that's what the census is largely about. Where do they allocate government services? What's needed? Where? Who's where? Etc. etc. If you're a conspiracy theorist, I know you'll have just, you know, zoned out now, tuned out now, and you won't be doing the census anyway. But I hadn't received my little note in the post box saying this is your key number to do the census, and I hadn't got around in my MyGov inbox to registering digitally to do it online. So I went for a bit of a hunt yesterday, and I hopped onto the ABS website, abs.gov.au, and it was all very, very straightforward. Look, just type in census and it will come up straight away. There is a census, dedicated census website, and it says if you haven't got the number, here you go, click on this, and off you went. And it sent an authorization number to my mobile, and I went, yep, that's me, and off I went, and I had it all done and dusted, assuming that I'm going to be home tonight, which I'm pretty sure I will. I had it done and dusted in about 15 minutes, and including the tricky questions like, you know, gender identity and religion, which everyone's up in arms about at the moment. Plenty of options there, and if your option is preferred option's not there, tick other and pop it in the drop-down box. So, yes, today is the day, or tonight is the night, when we all have to hop in and do the census. And it'll be just so straightforward. And then we have all the stats. We can find out lots of stuff about just who Australia is right now. Snapshot of Australia in 2026. Have you already done your census? Did you hop online and get a number as well? How easy was it? Give me a call and let everyone else know as well. 6331-0893.
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0: Morning on Blondes. What's up this morning on LAFM and 7SD? BJ for Bricky with you. Thanks to 40 Winks Lawn System. 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
0: All right, hopping in with our newspapers, the smell linked to abattoir. This is the front page of the Examiner. An investigation into an odour that gave a northern Tassie town an unfortunate nickname has cleared one probable source and pointed to another possible culprit. This is the Northern Midlands Council. They moved to engage with the EPA, JBS and Tas Water on the issue to work out why Longford is nicknamed Pongford. How cruel. But anyway, it doesn't look like it is the sewer system, and all roads and sniff tests seem to be leading to the abattoir at the moment. I'm sure that will have much discussion at a local level and more people scratching and sniffing and trying to work out exactly what the cause of the smell is that just sort of pops up, wafts up every now and then. Front page story of the Examiner. Over to the Merc, and there we have Rosemary Armitage moving to, quote unquote, put a sock in it. MP moves to axe unlimited speech times in the LegCo. She has flagged a bold bid to put a gag on some of the more long-winded members of the state's upper house. I think this is quite good fun. We should give Rosemary a call and ask her which particular speech from which particular member finally got her goat. But if you've ever looked at American politics with the filibuster, that's a really sort of similar thing where they can just, you know, really go for it. And there's been people in the US that have gone for 24 hours. And obviously we've got people enjoying a long-winded approach to our politics here in Tasmania. Rosemary's had a gutful and she said, if you can't say it in an hour, you can't say it at all. So good on you, Rosemary. Rosemary Armitage, MLC, for popping your head up and making that suggestion. Certainly earns its front page title today. In other big news, a Royal Commission into Artificial Intelligence is going to be launched in South Australia by SA Premier Peter Malinauskas. Now, he's been off to the US where he's met up with tech companies and he's come back, and most Royal Commissions, as we know, are reflective of something that's gone on. He has, in recent years, built Royal Commissions to be forward-thinking. And he actually, his idea actually resulted in our social media ban for under 16. So he brought the idea to the table and the feds picked it up. Now he's suggesting we need a Royal Commission into AI. And he's saying it's not necessarily so much around the infrastructure, the data centres. He reckons that that's not as huge a problem as perhaps a long-term problem as perhaps some are suggesting. He's more interested in the material risk to the way society operates if AI goes unchecked. So we're talking about jobs and people's well-being. So he wants to look at the technology and the policy around it and actually get ahead of the game. This is a conversation that you're going to hear so much more of, and at a federal level, it's certainly going to dominate the next 6 months. So I would not be surprised if what he's suggesting is actually going to be picked up at a federal level and fully examined. It's big. It's an absolute game changer, AI. So he said it's now or never. Otherwise, we'll be, 5 or 10 years time sitting around going, maybe we should have got on top of that back a couple of years. Very, very interesting story. We will hear a lot more about it. We've got our own news services on the way next, and then a little bit later this morning, we've got lots to hop into, including some of the big winners from the Business Excellence Awards. And the kids from Launceston College are going to swing by because they want to rock us.
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11: Good morning, I'm Ebony Ablett. A 33-year-old man has denied involvement in a serious attack on a Coles Bay man and his property, including allegedly stealing guns and burning his house down. Jason Robert Burns pleaded not guilty to 5 charges in the Launceston Magistrates Court yesterday over the incidents in June and July. The charges against the Inver May man, serious enough to be heard in the Supreme Court, including attempted aggravated burglary, aggravated armed robbery, aggravated burglary, aggravated assault and arson. He'll face court again in September. It comes as authorities are continuing the search for a man who is allegedly responsible for an armed robbery in Mowbray yesterday morning. It's alleged the man threatened staff at a business on Vermont Road with a pocket knife at around 11 before fleeing with stolen products. The man described as being around 180 centimetres tall, having a tattooed right arm and a beard, also reportedly carrying an Adidas satchel. Police have confirmed there were no physical injuries during the incident. Anyone with information is urged to contact police or Crime Stoppers. The state opposition says Tazinshaw is an empty promise, accusing the government of having nothing behind the policy. It was initially announced to be an insurance body to save Tasmanian businesses and households money, watered down to now be an oversight body. A memorandum of understanding between the government and the RACT is now being signed to address challenges in the insurance industry. Labor's Luke Edmonds says the government hasn't delivered on its commitments.
12: The proof of the pudding here is that Tasmanian households that were promised $250 off their insurance bills are not seeing that cost of living relief. They didn't see it last year, they're not going to see it this year. The government's going to spend up to $5 million on wasting consultants.
11: And the state government says it did everything it could to stop Liberty Bell Bay from closing, with work underway for a power deal to secure the future of Bell Bay Aluminium. When asked if he could stomach a second smelter closing on his watch, Premier Jeremy Rockcliffe touted a $55 million of investment from the state government compared to $15 from the federal government.
13: Clearly, we do not want Bell Bay Aluminium to close, and that's why we're working hard to ensure its viability.
11: You'll look at the day's national news and your sport check coming up next.
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14: Morning, I'm Britt Aylin. All eyes will be on the Reserve Bank today with another rates decision looming this afternoon. The RBA is tipped to leave them on hold, a poll of 37 leading economists agreeing the central bank will sit on its hands. But Sally Tindall from Canstar says we should prepare for the worst just in case.
15: So if we do see a rate hike today at 2:30, for someone with a $600,000 debt, they're looking at an extra $92 onto their mortgage.
14: A major disaster is unfolding in Colombia this morning, with dozens of people killed in a powerful earthquake. The magnitude 7.4 tremor was centred around 280 k's northwest of Bogota. Five more people have been charged over an alleged dating app crime spree targeting men across Melbourne and Victoria. Police say they've been using fake profiles on apps like Grindr to lure their victims before assaulting and robbing them. And a network of crypto ATMs has been taken offline over money laundering concerns. The Australian Transaction Reports and Analysis Centre has suspended CryptoLink's approval to operate the machines after the company failed to submit reports proving they were being run in accordance with Australian law.
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14: To sport now, and a decision on who will be the next Essendon coach is now expected to be made next week at the earliest. Interviews with the four remaining candidates wrapped up at the weekend, with club officials to now meet to make their call. One of those candidates is Dockers assistant Jamie Graham. Head coach Justin Longmuir telling AFL 360 he's been the ultimate professional during the process.
16: You wouldn't even recognise that he's going for the job and been busy and occupied doing other things. So he's been a real pro, and my fingers are crossed that he gets an opportunity. Like I've said plenty of times, I think he thoroughly deserves one.
14: And Jeff Bezos is set to purchase a stake in Premier League giants Liverpool FC. The UK's Sky News reports that the Amazon founder is part of a consortium tipped to take on one third of the club's ownership. With the latest, I'm Britt Aylin.
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17: The usual morning traffic building now on York and Brisbane Street in the CBD. Got a Rick Street starting to slow, more so inbound on approach to Forster Street in Invermay. Not ideal driving conditions. Please drive with care on our roads. 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I'm Cam. More traffic soon on LAFM.
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0: And it's 20 minutes to 7. Good morning, Launceston. A mostly sunny day in store. 6 overnight, thunderstorms and clearing tomorrow with a top of 14. And mostly sunny on Thursday, a top of 16 expected. For Scottsdale in the northeast, sunny and 13, 7 overnight. Possible thunderstorms and 13 tomorrow. Thursday, mostly sunny, a top of 14. For St Helens in the east coast, mostly sunny and 15 today. 7 overnight, a possible thunderstorm and 16 tomorrow. And Thursday, woohoo, mostly sunny and and a top of 17. You saucy little town. What have we got? 3 degrees in Launceston right now, 7 in Scottsdale and 11 in St Helens. 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
0: And a busy morning coming up. Launceston College is ready to rock. 90 plus students take on the legendary music of Queen, and we'll meet a couple of the ringleaders this morning. We Will Rock You is the show. We'll meet some of the winners from the Business Excellence Awards. Alina Bain is going to round them up and bring them in from the Chamber of Commerce. Plus, speaking of winners, the best of the best. Today we announce the best palmy as voted by you, our audience. We'll announce that after 8 this morning on LAFM and 7SD. This is Brian Adams heading our way in 2027, February, March. Maybe you've got tickets. It's going to be a great show. Here he is.

0: FM and 7SD, BJ Fabricchi with you. Brian Adams, and you're in heaven, and he's heading our way. February, March next year, of course, doing the Big Island, not the little one. Darn it. Michael Chugg, where are you? Bring us another Foo Fighters, mate. Bring us Brian or Bon Jovi. Bon Jovi's rumoured to be coming to Australia. We could always have him down here, couldn't we? That'd be nice. Very, very nice indeed. Well, just have to, have to stick pins in our Michael Chugg doll and say, come on, Michael, it's our wish. We really would love to see another big show here. 14 minutes to 7, BJ Fabricchi with you. There is some movement at the Strait of Hormuz, apparently. We've got Trump saying that the US has mineswept the Strait of Hormuz and it's now open. I mean, honestly, what could possibly go wrong with that? Iran, for their part, said they're very close to a deal and they're talking to Oman about it. And, I mean, honestly, on the other hand, they're saying they won't negotiate until Trump leaves office. I mean, I don't know what's gone wrong. They sent two of their most mediocre real estate developers to negotiate after having such a well-thought-out plan of attack 6 months ago. Honestly, it should have all been done and dusted by now, shouldn't it? Shouldn't laugh. Ah, dear. Anyway, that is certainly making news this morning. At a local level, though, I think we're more interested in the Reserve Bank. It's that Tuesday again where they're going to be meeting and considering interest rates. The investor dude, Scott Pape, the barefoot investor, he's actually sent out a particularly blunt message to Australian property owners saying, suck it up, sweetheart. He said it is exactly what the country needs after years of unchecked growth. He says the property downturn is a long overdue correction that could finally give younger Australians a fighting chance after decades of prices racing ahead of wages. So he's basically said, let them sweat. Homeowners panicking about a housing price slowdown. And apparently all of this is going to be taken on board by the Reserve Bank when they sit down over coffee and no doubt some nice little sangers will get some catering in and make a decision as to whether or not interest rates go up again or just stay put, or heaven forbid they could even ease them. We'll know early mid-afternoon what the latest is. 12 minutes to 7, BJ Fabricchi with you. Brad Pitt's making news this morning and I'll tell you why before 7.
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2: 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Gary, Dubbo, 1984, Purple, 63.
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0: on LAFM and 7SD. How can you resist? Green Day, I hope you had the time of your life. 5 minutes to seven, BJ for Brekkie with you. Now, Brad Pitt, I said I would have a little bit of news about him, and I do. He has revealed he's having a bevy again after 7 years of sobriety. He's now 62 years old. Wow. Brad Pitt, 62. Wow. Anyway, he did go on the wagon. He had a very messy breakdown of his marriage to Angelina Jolie about a decade ago, at which time he joined Alcoholics Anonymous. And he has previously spoken out about just how important getting sober was in turning his life around. But now there's a new interview that's just landed in Esquire magazine where he said he started having the occasional drink again. The revelation apparently came about after he offered the interviewer a glass of wine. So the interviewer went, oh, hang on, and asked him about his sobriety. And Brad replied that he'd been sober for 7 years but was now, in his own words, back off the wagon. He says these days he drinks in a much more restrained way, a couple of glasses of wine, rather than getting hammered, although he admits he's occasionally misjudged where that line is. But it's an interesting one, though, isn't it? I mean, 7 years of going completely dry, completely alcohol-free, if it had been a problem for you, could you trust yourself to go back and just be an occasional drinker, just have a couple of glasses of wine? Once you've decided alcohol was a problem, is it safer to simply leave it behind you for good? I wonder. Time will tell in the case of Mr. Pitt. It's certainly interesting and certainly an interesting way for him to reveal it publicly via that interview in the magazine. And no doubt it's going to be all over the gossip columns today, that little piece of news just surfacing overnight. We've got plenty more news that actually has surfaced overnight at a local and national level, and our newsrooms will hand it next.
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8: Morning, I'm Ebony Ablett. Police are investigating an alleged armed robbery at a commercial business in Mowbray yesterday morning. Officers called to the business on Vermont Road after reports a man had threatened staff while in possession of a pocket knife before fleeing with stolen products at around 11 a.m. No one was physically injured. The man's being described as being about 180 centimetres tall with a tattooed arm and a beard and was wearing a red beanie, navy or black track pants and white sneakers and carrying an Adidas satchel. Anyone with information about the incident or the man described should contact police or Crime Stoppers. Several weeks after advising her intentions, Liberal Senator for Tasmania Wendy Askew has tendered her

0: To state politics, the Premier says he's willing to enter into a conversation regarding the terms of a sale for Liberty Bell Bay, but has reiterated he doesn't want to give the community false hope. An international consortium has expressed interest in purchasing the site, but wants the environment remediation fees, estimated to be around $200 million, waived. Jeremy Rockliffe says he's open to discussions.
1: We'll work our way through those matters and allow people to put forward their ideas. As I say, I do not want to provide false hope to a community, but of course we will take with great interest what's put forward to us.
0: Any decision would need to be signed off by liquidators. And tonight is Census Night, a reminder to all Northern households to jump online and complete a form to help provide an accurate snapshot of Australia as of today and ensure communities like ours receive their fair share of government funding down the line. Denny Telford from the Australian Bureau of Statistics says many people have already completed their census.
2: We expect Census Night to be our peak in terms of the number of responses we'll receive from Australians. So if you've got your letter, you know how to get online really easily or request a paper form. And if you don't have your letter, you can still jump online to census.abs.gov.au and complete your form now.
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5: Morning, I'm Britt Aylin. The Federal Environment Minister is playing down the risk of humans being infected with bird flu. Murray Watts told the ABC most cases overseas have been in dairy workers.
6: Of course it is possible. We have seen that occur overseas, but an extremely low risk.
5: The death toll from a powerful earthquake in Colombia is now more than 100, with dozens injured. A national emergency has been declared after the 7.4 magnitude tremor struck the country's west. The chief of the EU has offered support, saying that Europe's heart is with the people of Colombia. Back home, incoming ACTU leader Melissa Donnelly says she's keen to see Aussies enjoy shorter working weeks, extra leave, more cost of living support and better protections when it comes to the use of AI. She'll take the reins from Sally McManus when her tenure ends at the end of the month. And the cost of insurance is soaring, but insurance companies aren't telling us why. A report from financial watchdog ASIC found premiums leapt by almost three times the inflation rate in the year to July 2025, but insurers gave customers only the most basic of explanations.
3: 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And check Mitre 10 socials for the latest offers and updates. That's mighty helpful. Mitre 10.
5: In sport, Nathan Buckley says Jake Colajasny has been left rattled after the concussion clause in his contract was exposed. The Geelong assistant telling Fox Footy the defender's world has been turned upside down.
7: He was going along his business, having chosen his path forward and wanting to play the game and understanding the risks, that the circumstance that he was in. But yeah, with the advent of this revelation, his circumstances have changed quite significantly.
5: And the Aussie cricket squad is now in Darwin for Thursday's test against Bangladesh. Travis Head says he's looking forward to opening the batting with Jake Weatherald.
8: Played a lot of cricket with Jake. Again, what you can take out of last week, I thought he played really, really well against our bowlers in the match sim. So it looks like he's moving really well. He had a really good county championship season as well in England.
5: That's the latest. I'm Britt Aylin.
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9: The Midland Highway and Wellington Street in South Lonnie are both slowing in both directions on approach to Howick Street. The West Tamar Highway slowing on approach to Pomona Road in Riverside, and Goderich Street starting slow in both directions on approach to Forster Street in Invermay on this gorgeous morning. Or running late, were you? That's no excuse. When you're driving in a school zone, follow signs, slow down and prepare to stop at crossings. Grow up. There's no excuse in a school zone. I'm Cam. More traffic soon on LAFM.
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4: LAFM's 3-day forecast.
10: For Launceston today, it's going to be mostly sunny after a cool start, a top of 15 degrees. 6 overnight, thunderstorms will clear tomorrow and a top of 14. Then Thursday, back to mostly sunny and 16. For Scottsdale in the northeast, sunny and 13 today. 7 overnight, possible thunderstorms and 13 tomorrow. Thursday, mostly sunny and a top of 14 degrees. For St Helens in the east coast, mostly sunny today, 15 expected. 7 overnight, possible thunderstorms and 16 tomorrow. And

0: Thursday, be still my beating heart. Mostly sunny and 17, you lucky devils. 3 degrees right now in Lonnie, 7 in Scottsdale, 11 in St Helens. 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
0: Alrighty, so let's hop into it this morning. A big day coming up. We're going to catch up with some of the big winners from the Business Excellence Awards from the Launceston Chamber Awards this past weekend. Alina Bain is rounding them up and bringing them in. Speaking of kids coming in, or we've got some kids coming in from Launceston College. We Will Rock You is their big musical production this year. If you like the music of Queen, I bet you're going to love this. They'll join us later this morning. And also, we're going to hop into our screen test. In fact, that is next. Before he was Bond, James Bond, he was another seriously suave man of mystery. And our screen test is pure 80s charm this morning on Brekkie with BJ.

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1: Oh, yes. And this is a chance to pick up two tickets to the movies. Go and see a movie of your choice at Village Cinemas. Lots going on there at the moment. Of course, Spider-Man is sweeping all before it. The Odyssey's still doing well. Toy Story 5 still going well. If you like dinosaurs, is it the end of Oak Street? That is coming this week. So that's going to be a big action movie with dinosaurs in it, a la Jurassic Park style. Plenty to choose from if you can answer our question this morning. And it is all about a fabulous 80s TV series. Before becoming Bond, as in James Bond, which actor found fame playing the suave and mysterious Remington Steele? Oh, yes. Very classy. Shoulder pads, stilettos, double-breasted suits, and, of course, a couple of very schmick-looking handguns. This actor played opposite Stephanie Zimbalist in Remington Steele. He played a charming conman who assumed the identity of a fictional detective. The series ran from 82 to 87, and it helped turn this man into an international star. Who was it? Before becoming Bond, he found fame in Remington Steele. 6331-0893. I've got a choice of names here, but look, let's really push it this morning and see if you can just come up with who it was out of all the different men that have played Bond, and one woman in the last film played 007, didn't she? Let's see if we can come up with an answer this morning on LAFM. Good morning.
2: Good morning.
1: Who've we got here?
2: We've got Cass.
1: Cass, so tell me, Remington Steele, did you ever watch it?
2: No, I'm just taking a bit of a guess.
1: Alrighty, guess away. Which actor starred in Remington Steele before they became Bond, James Bond?
2: Pierce Brosnan, is it?
1: How on earth did you know that?
2: I absolutely love watching some of his movies, and I'm sure my parents made a comment about it previously.
1: Well, enough charm and romance to fill a detective agency. He certainly did play... Look, you can YouTube it. You can cop on and you should do it that... Do that today. Go and have a little look on YouTube because your guess is spot on. I was going to make it a multiple choice and throw Timothy Dalton and Roger Moore and Daniel Craig in there, but you got it in one. Pierce Brosnan, all is forgiven for singing in Mamma Mia as well.
2: Yes.
1: But I'll tell you what, a couple of tickets to the movies. How's that sound?
2: Amazing. Thank you so much.
1: Lovely. Well, you sit tight and I will get that all sorted for you. And we'll have another screen test for you tomorrow morning on Brekkie with BJ.
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0: on LFM and 7SD, Backman Turner Overdrive. You ain't seen nothing yet. You're with BJ for brekkie. It is 24 minutes past seven. Doing it with thanks to 40 Winks Launceston. Get the best night's sleep at the very best prices. A little report that has been released today by ASIC details the soaring cost of car insurance premiums. If you drive a car, you've got to have it. You've got to have at least third party. And you know, for most of us, fingers crossed and you know, touch wood if there's anything around the studio that's wooden, you really, really need to try and have a crack at having comprehensive if you can possibly afford it. Now, the report that's released today by ASIC says car insurance companies are on notice after a review found premiums have soared far beyond inflation in the last year. This is a year to July 2025. And they found that motor vehicle insurance premiums increased by 8% in that 12-month period. And the Insurance Council of Australia says it's exploring options to explain why premiums rising to their customers, to explore options, to explain it more clearly. I'll give you clearly. Greed. Absolute greed. I have to say, swapped jobs about 18 months ago and came and joined the team here. So I was madly looking out for a few little savings. And I thought, I could save some money here and I could save some money there. I just had some time on my hands to go through and review all the policies. I reviewed my insurance policies. My car insurance, I had it arrive and it's just like, what? And it had gone up some extraordinary amount, much more than 8%. So I thought, right, I did a little Google, did a little compare. I saved $1,000 just straight off the bat. And I had been with a really well-known company in Australia, one that keeps saying you're lucky to be with them. And I moved my insurance for my car, my comprehensive, over to the RACT, actually. And I saved over $1,000. Just like that. And it was, you know, literally two phone calls, one to set it up with RACT and the other to tell the other lot to bugger off. So, interestingly enough, there is actually a report that says loyalty is not being rewarded. And I tend to think that that's what happened with my company. It's just like, oh, I'd been there for years. So it's like, right, okay, she's on the hook. We've got her. And they just kept banging the price up year on year. So I'd love to hear from you this morning if you've actually had cause to swap car insurance companies for similar reasoning, if your car insurance has gone through the roof in the last 12 months, and if you have done a little bit of a Google search or ring around to look for alternatives, and have they come up trumps for you? 6331 0893, because quite clearly there hasn't been an absolute glut of car accidents in that 12-month period. I wouldn't have thought. Otherwise, we would have had stories about that for sure. But for it to go up beyond CPI, that's a bit rich. It's a bit rude. What have you done about it? I managed to save myself over $1,000 annually just by spending a half hour doing a little bit of online research and making a couple of calls. What about you? 6331 0893. Would love to have a chat with you about it this morning. Coming up after 7:30, we're going to hear about a couple of footy clubs joining forces to tackle brain cancer. Bridge North and St. Pat's are coming together for a very special cause, and it means much, much more than 4 points on the footy ladder.
1: From Bridport to Beaconsfield, St. Helens to Longford, waking up Launceston and the northeast one cuppa at a time. 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
12: Good morning, I'm Ebony Ablett. Coming up in your national news this half hour, the death toll from a powerful earthquake in Colombia continues to climb. First, though, in your local news, an Invermay man who's pleaded not guilty to charges stemming from an alleged violent home invasion will front the Supreme Court next month. Jason Robert Burns fronted the Launceston Magistrates Court yesterday on several charges from the Coles Bay incident, where a 76-year-old man was assaulted, had firearms stolen and his house destroyed by fire. Burns was remanded in custody and will face the Supreme Court in Launceston in September. Two other men face similar charges over the incident. 33-year-old Hayden Morrison expected to front court today. 29-year-old Charlie Hills due to return to court on the 8th of September. An independent legislative councillor is planning a sessional order to get rid of unlimited speaking times and bring the chamber more in line with parliamentary practice across Australia. Launceston MLC Rosemary Armitage says structured speaking times will protect robust debate and ensure proceedings remain focused and transparent, saying effective review is measured by the quality of scrutiny, not the quantity of words. Under her proposal, members speaking on bills and motions would have up to 60 minutes to contribute, and speeches on questions during the committee stage would be limited to 15 minutes, with additional speaking time able to be granted by leave of council or by motion. It would not amend standing orders and go for the duration of the current 52nd Parliament unless determined otherwise. And the Premier says he won't be providing an updated cost estimate for the Macquarie Point Stadium when Parliament returns today, despite a motion from the Greens passing in the last sitting period ordering the government to do so. It was costed at $1.13 billion last year. Jeremy Rockleaf says there won't be one put forward, citing concerns it may impact the current tender process. Greens leader Rosalie Woodruff disappointed, calling the action, or lack of it, disgraceful.
13: The Premier is snubbing his nose at the will of Parliament.
12: The decision leaves the Premier or the government vulnerable to another censure motion or referral to the Privileges Committee or action that could slow or block key legislation.
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15: Morning, I'm Britt Aylin. At least 111 people have died after an earthquake rattled Colombia's west overnight. Dozens of buildings have been flattened, with rescue efforts underway to free those trapped in the rubble. The 7.4 magnitude quake was also felt in Panama, Ecuador and Venezuela. Australia's corporate watchdogs accused insurers of failing to explain the reasons for soaring premiums. ASIC says the cost of car insurance jumped 8% in the year to July, which is much higher than the rate of inflation. It also reports that many customers were able to score a better deal simply by asking why their bills had jumped so much. The world's oceans recorded their hottest ever temperatures for July last month, according to the EU's Climate Monitoring Service, with an average of 20.96 degrees Celsius. The previous record of 20.89 was set in 2023. And an American man's broken the record for the fastest mile run while pushing a stroller. Stephen Biebelhausen crossed the finish line on Cleveland's Golden Mile in 4 minutes 17.
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15: Sport now, and the AFL's concussion protocols are continuing to make headlines, with a study finding players who suffer a head knock are more than twice as likely to pick up another injury later in the season. It comes as the Cats prepare to submit their response to the league's Please Explain over the concussion clause in Jake Colajasny's contract. In the other football, there's been more fallout from FIFA's plot to privatise the World Cup. The European, North American and Asian confederations have now all co-signed an open letter accusing the organisation of a fundamental breach of trust and deception. And Jeff Bezos is set to purchase a stake in Premier League giants Liverpool FC. The UK's Sky News reports that the Amazon founders, part of a consortium, tipped to take on one-third of the club's ownership. That's the latest from the newsroom. I'm Britt Aylin.
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17: The usual morning traffic building throughout the CBD. A little bit of traffic inbound and outbound either side of the Charles Street Bridge. Traffic building in South Lonnie at the intersection of Howick and Wellington Street. Plenty of traffic as well for the Hobart Road and Quarantine Road intersection in Kings Meadows. 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I'm Cam. More traffic soon on LAFM.
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0: 23 minutes to 8. Good morning. For Launceston, mostly sunny conditions today. A top of 15 is expected. 6 overnight. Thunderstorms clearing tomorrow and 14 the forecast top. And Thursday, sunny and 16. For Scottsdale in the northeast, sunny and 13 today. 7 overnight. Possible thunderstorms and 13 tomorrow. And Thursday, mostly sunny and 14. For St Helens in the east coast, mostly sunny and 15 today. 7 overnight. Possible thunderstorms and 16 tomorrow. Thursday, mostly sunny and 17. It's cooled off a bit this morning. Currently 2 degrees in Launceston, 5 in Scottsdale and 8 degrees in St Helens right now. 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
0: 22 minutes to 8. Good morning. 90 students are taking on the legendary music of Queen. Launceston College is ready to rock. We'll meet a couple of the key players after 8 this morning. Also, some of the big winners from the Business Excellence Awards the Chamber of Commerce presented this past weekend. They'll be swinging by the studios. And up next, two footy clubs join forces to tackle brain cancer. Bridge North and St. Pat's, hats off to you boys and girls, and we'll give you all the details about their very special cause next on Brekkie with BJ.

0: Oh yeah, on LAFM and 7SD, Mr. Big to be with you. Coming up, we'll be announcing our winner of Best Parmigiana, Best Parmy, as voted by you in the last 24 hours. And it's all thanks to DLM Machinery, Factory Blinds and Harvey Norman, proudly supporting our best of the best local businesses. And then we'll get to and start voting for Best Bakery. Who's the best baker? Who does the best cream buns? Vanilla tarts or the custard tarts and vanilla slices. Who does the best around town? We'll get voting on that one coming up after 8 o'clock. 18 minutes to eight right now. Now this weekend it's going to be a big one, and it's about much more than just footy at Bridge North. The Parrots are going to be joining St. Pat's to raise money for the Brain Cancer Group. Now this is in memory of Bridge North's much loved number one ticket holder, Professor Richard Scollier, former Australian of the Year, of course, passing away from brain cancer only a couple of months ago. Club President Brad Pinky Pinkard joins us this morning to have a bit of a chat about this very special day. Pinky, good morning to you.
1: Good morning. How are we?
0: I'm doing really, really well. Now, Richard Scollier, of course, wasn't simply a famous supporter. He had deep family ties to Bridge North, number one ticket holder. What did Richard mean to the footy club?
1: Richard and the Scollier family are pretty important to us. Without Scolliers, we simply don't have a footy club. Our first coach was Ellis, and he was Richard's great uncle. So Scolliers have been involved in the club since day dot, which is 101 years this year.
0: Wow, what a history, marvellous history. And I know when Richard came through with Tour de Cure earlier this year, he spent some very valuable time with the club, and there was a marvellous celebration and fundraising that went on out there. And now the community are coming back and working together. So let's have a little bit of a chat about what you're hoping for this weekend to honour the man and do some fundraising.
1: Well, this weekend we're trying to raise some money for the Brain Cancer Group and their mission, which is to try and help people and save lives and improve the outcomes and care and hope for them all affected. Richard basically forced the Tour de Cure's hand earlier on in the year and made them detour the route through Bridge North, and he saw that there was a chance to come. He basically told them we're going this way or the highway. We're just in partnership with St. Pat's. St. Pat's have been great, and they've jumped on board and helping to support, and together we're just hoping to raise a little bit of coin which will, go towards the Brain Cancer Group.
0: It must feel like a particularly appropriate way for the club to honour him.
1: Yes, it does. As I said, he's a very humble man, one of the most amazing people I've ever met, and I only got to speak to him probably for a total of 10 minutes the day that I met him at the footy club. But, just inspiring how he was all about something bigger than himself and more than just what was going on in his life. He really cared about what was going on out there for everyone affected.
0: So let's have a chat about this weekend, taking on St. Pat's. There's going to be a whole bunch of games on the weekend, isn't there?
1: Yeah, it is. It's the final roster game of the year for us. Finals are only next week after this. We've got our senior men, senior women and reserves in action. Our unders have the bye, but we're heading into finals and we're looking to go deep. And all of a sudden we started off round zero against St. Patrick's, and it doesn't seem that long ago, and here we are in the last roster game of the year.
0: And how are things shaping up for the club in terms of where you'll finish the minor rounds on the ladder?
1: The senior guys are sitting on top at the moment, and all going well. We should finish there, so that hopefully means the week off for the first week of finals. And our resis are sitting second, and our girls are also sitting second. So we're planning on a big crack at it, and hopefully we'll be celebrating really hard coming into the year.
0: Fantastic. All right, so what do we need people to do this weekend? Obviously, come along and support the game. A couple of dollars through the gate. What sort of things are happening to do the fundraising side of it?
1: We'll be basically throwing a bucket out. I believe that, there'll be plenty of opportunity for people who want to share and get involved. I'm not 100% sure if we've set it up on our website as we did previously before yet. If there's any way you want to get in, donate, be part of it, get in contact with the club. If you contact LAFM, I'm sure they can pass on my details.
0: Absolutely.
1: We can, anything we can do, just as I said, it'll just make a difference, make a small difference. But, together we can really have a crack at doing something positive.
0: So bring some notes along, some coins, maybe there'll be a tap-and-go facility as well?
1: We'll do our best to get that set up. I'm pretty sure that we can work something out at the gate. There's QR codes and whatnot on our on the buckets and things, so if people don't have the cash, they can go ahead and donate.
0: Oh, marvellous. Okay. And you've got a little kiosk and a sausage sizzle happening this weekend too?
1: There'll be plenty of people working in our canteen, hardest working people in the competition, our canteen guys. They never stop. There's some of them in there don't even see a minute of football during the day. So, yeah, plenty of food, plenty of drink. Come down, support the game and, get behind two clubs that are doing a little bit to do a lot.
0: Oh, fantastic. And what time's the first game start?
1: Pretty confident the girls started around about 10:30.
0: 10:30, and then it's on for young and old all day.
1: Pretty much, that's it, yes.
0: Okay, and if you haven't been to the ground before, where is it?
1: Turn left at Lagana and drive about 8 kilometres up the road.
0: Easy, yes. You're pulling on the shorts. I was going to say you're pulling on the shorts. You're always in shorts, Pinky.
1: I'm always in shorts, but no, I won't be. That's a long time behind me, trust me.
0: Oh.
1: I can't think of anything worse than running around in the middle of the ground kicking a football anymore.
0: Maybe you could be the mascot.
1: Too old for that.
0: Well, look, it's great to see that the clubs have come together for such a marvellous fundraiser. All the very best this weekend. I'm sure you'll do Richard proud.
1: We hope to, and again, I'd just like to make a big shout out to St Patrick's for jumping on board and agreeing to be part of it. It's just a great thing. NTFA clubs, we do stick together in causes like this, and we support each other where we can.
0: Marvellous. It's a fundraiser for the Brain Cancer Group. If you're thinking about getting along and seeing some local footy this weekend, you couldn't go past the Bridge North Parrots and St Pat's raising some funds. Pinky, great to chat this morning. Thanks for joining us.
1: Thanks very much for having me and giving us the opportunity to tell you about it. 80s hits you love. I need you tonight. The 90s and 2000s. Where do you go? My love. It was cold yellow. And 60s and 70s tracks that stand the test of time. Sitting on a dock of the bay. Thanks to Miele. Once a Miele, always a Miele. 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

0: FM and 7SD, it's Ice House. Ivor Davies and the boys are crazy for us. 4 minutes to 8, BJ for brekkie with you. A little something you might like to have a crack at with our Win on the Web competitions. 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We've actually been given a pair of frames to give away. Very nice. 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The code word you'll need is Bluey to go in the draw. Simple as that, Bluey. And look, while you're on the web, a couple of other things you can do. We, of course, have our Best of the Best, and voting is about to open for Best Bakery we're going to be voting for today. And and that's all about, you know, our best pies, scallop pies, and King Island beef pies, and yummy custard tarts and buns and breads. Fabulous. Who is the best baker in town? Get onto our website and you can have your say. And we'll announce the winner tomorrow morning after 8. And after 8 this morning, we'll announce the winner of Best Parmigiana. Lots of votes came in yesterday. Best Parmy. But head and shoulders, we do have a winner. And we'll announce that coming up after 8 o'clock. 3 minutes to 8 right now. And we've got news on the way. Then after 8, we'll welcome the winners, some of the major winners from the Launceston Chamber of Commerce Business Excellence Awards. We'll welcome them to the studio.
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10: Good morning, I'm Ebony Ablett. Tasmania Police says it's concerned about the driving behaviours of some provisional licence holders after several recent high-range speeding offences were detected on the state's roads. Among the incidents, a 17-year-old P1 licence holder was allegedly intercepted by officers for travelling 54 kilometres an hour above the speed limit on the East Derwent Highway down south on Friday night. The driver faces a $1,225 fine, 6 demerit points and a 4-month driving ban. The vehicle has also been clamped for 28 days. Other recent driving incidents include a 20-year-old man allegedly caught hooning on Patterson Street in Launceston and a 19-year-old P1 driver allegedly caught speeding at 120 kilometres an hour in an 80 zone at Gilston Bay down south. Police say that driver had only held their provisional licence for 3 days. The Premier says he's confident a deal can be done to secure the future of Bell Bay Aluminium, but he's calling on the federal government to abide by promises it made. Last year, the government said the smelter would be eligible for a $2 billion Green Aluminium Productions Credit Scheme, but recently Federal Bass MP Jess Teasdale said it wouldn't. Premier Jeremy Rockleaf says if federal help isn't delivered as promised, it must be provided another way.
11: They need to step in when it comes to Bell Bay Aluminium, like they committed to do. They promised green energy credits, and they need to be delivered either in that form or another assistance to ensure.

0: You through how to complete the census online now, or we can send you a paper form. There's still plenty of time to complete the census. All we ask is that you take a moment on Tuesday night to look around and see who's in your household, because they're the people that will need to be listed on your census form.
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4: Morning, I'm Britt Aylin. The Reserve Bank's tip to leave rates on hold when it meets this afternoon, with a poll of 37 of Australia's leading economists finding that all of them expect the RBA to stick to the status quo. Sally Tindall from Canstar says it'll be a relief for many.
5: But if you look across what would then be four hikes that we've had in 2026, so that's one in February, we had one in March, we had one in May, and then another one potentially today, well, that would be close to $400 extra in monthly repayments.
4: U.S. Secretary of State Marco Rubio says America stands ready to support the people of Colombia after the country was rocked by a 7.4 magnitude earthquake. At least 111 people have died so far, with rescue efforts underway to retrieve those trapped beneath collapsed buildings. The full extent of the damage is not yet known. And jury selection's begun for the trial of a man accused of killing hip-hop legend Tupac Shakur 3 decades after his death. Dwayne Davis was charged with murder in 2023. He's pleaded not guilty. The trial's slated to begin next week.
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4: Turning to sport now, and the Tasmania Devils could finish the home and away VFL season as high as third after they faced the Giants in Sydney on Sunday morning. The team's now guaranteed a finals appearance in its inaugural season after defeating Werribee at North Hobart Oval on the weekend. And forward Hugh Dixon says he's not surprised by their success so far.
6: I can believe it. I think after I got down in January and just sort of seen the talent that we had here and the pre-season that the boys have been putting in, and you'll be fit and firing. So it's a great achievement. I definitely think it's one that we saw coming, but now we've just got to put our focus on making a deep run.
4: And Aussie basketball star Ben Simmons has joined a player-led Australian team camp in Melbourne as he aims to make a surprise return to the NBA. That's the latest in news and sport. I'm Britt Aylin.
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7: Hobblers Bridge Road and Elphin Road, both very busy indeed as they approach each other over in Newstead. Eccleston Road really struggling as well on approach to the West Tamar Highway in Riverside. The West Tamar Highway itself, quite stop-start in both directions throughout Riverside. 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I'm Cam. More traffic soon on LAFM.
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3: LAFM's three-day forecast.
9: 6 minutes past eight. Good morning. Let's take a look at it for you for Launceston. A chilly start, but then a mostly sunny day with a top of 15 expected. Dropping down to 6 degrees overnight, then thunderstorms clearing tomorrow and a top of 14. Thursday, mostly sunny and 16. For Scottsdale and the northeast, we're looking at a sunny day and 13. 7 overnight, possible thunderstorms and 13 tomorrow. And Thursday, mostly sunny and 14. For St Helens and the east coast, mostly sunny and a top of 15 today. 7 overnight, possible thunderstorms and 16 tomorrow. And Thursday, mostly sunny and a top of 17. It's currently 3 degrees in Launceston, nearly 6 degrees in Scottsdale, and St Helens has dropped a little more. It's currently 7 degrees. 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
9: 7 minutes past eight. Good morning. We're going to catch up with some of the big winners from the Business Enterprise Awards this past weekend, held by the Launceston Chamber of Commerce. And after 8:30, some of the students from We Will Rock You, Launceston College's big annual production.

0: production will swing by. Actually, 90 students overall are taking on the legendary music of Queen, and we will get all the details after 8:30. But don't forget, today is the day when you have to...
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0: Yes, don't forget, today's the day you fill up the census. 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Up she'll come. I did it yesterday. It took me only 5 minutes to get it sorted, get a little key code, and away I went and filled it in, knowing full well what I'm going to be up to tonight. It's as simple as just do it, because the info is really useful for where they're going to put future schools and infrastructure. This is Earth, Wind and Fire. We'll do special celebration shout outs next, birthdays, anniversaries, engagements. All those landmark events in your life, we'll share them with you next on LAFM and 7SD.

0: 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Earth, wind and fire. Looking forward to September when hopefully temps will start to rise again and spring will be with us.
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0: Alrighty, now a couple of big birthdays for us today. Leanne Lind, happy birthday, Leanne. From all your family and friends, have a beautiful day. And we also have Nigel Cope having a birthday. Nige, happy birthday to you. And one that's come in via our website, lafm.com.au. Let me just fish it out here. Brody Lockett, happy 35th birthday, love. Ma, Beaver, Alita and Brooke. I think this one was for yesterday by the looks of it, but it might not have hit us in time to get on the air yesterday. But Brody, I hope you had a fabulous day and got lots of birthday love from all the team. And if you've got someone that is celebrating and you'd like to send them a shout out, do get in touch via our website, lafm.com.au, and if we get them on the air, we'll also put them in a weekly prize draw for a $100 country club voucher where you can get along and enjoy some wining, some dining, maybe a hit of golf up at the range, which has been going for a year now. Happy birthday to the range as well. 13 minutes past 8, between now and 8:30, we're going to catch up with some of the winners. Winners are grinners from the Business Excellence Awards. Lena and a crew from the Chamber of Commerce are going to swing by, and I think they might still be in party mode.
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0: 3FM and 7SD, Paul Kelly, and I've done all the dumb things. 20 minutes past 8, BJ Fabricchi with you, and I've got a studio chock-a-block with people this morning. Big celebrations this past weekend with the Launceston Chamber of Commerce Business Excellence Awards, and we've got three of the biggie winners. David Cox admitted to the Hall of Fame. Andrew Pitt has been recognised as a life member, and a young professional of the year is Dr. Sarah Anthony. Hello, everyone. Welcome.
1: Hi.
0: Have we recovered yet? Has the champagne stopped flowing?
2: Yeah.
3: I paced myself.
0: Pace is good. Hey, Dave, I'll start with you. You were inducted into the Chamber's Hall of Fame, which recognises a significant contribution from you to tourism, sport and business in our local community. What does that recognition mean to you right now, particularly after what has been a bugger of a 6 months for you?
3: The word that I would use is affirming, really, for me, in that it confirms the value of what we do, of what I'm doing personally and what my organisation does, and the value and the importance of sport and tourism as they combine for this community, particularly over the winter months. So really it's about saying, yes, that's valued. And the fact that it's been affirmed and recognised by the community, That's the special part.
0: Now, for those that don't know, you look after the Tassie Hawks here. You're the man on the ground for the Tassie Hawks in the north of the state.
3: Yep.
0: So it has been obviously a very trying period for you. What are you most proud of when you look over the quarter century plus that we've had the Hawks here?
3: I think the reaction to the news that we're leaving speaks volumes about the how warm and how welcoming this community is to Hawthorn. So the legacy, I guess, for us is around how we've helped young people aspire to take part in sport in general, because we do know the participation in sport has a whole bunch of incredible ripple effects around health, nutrition, mental health, participation, socialisation, acceptance, all those things. So I think our contribution, our legacy, has really been around how we've helped this community thrive in all those measures.
0: Now, when I was speaking to you off air a little while ago, you were saying, look, the final 12 months for the Hawks here, you've got lots of plans. So looking to the future, I know you've got a few little tricks up your sleeve and a few interesting things that I think you'll roll out. I'm not asking you for spoilers here.
3: You're good.
0: But you are excited about the coming 12 months.
3: I think so. I mean, once you put aside the disappointment of us leaving, you then kind of lean into the fact that it's going to be a period of celebration. That's what. That's how we want to be remembered, as leading into it with grace and humility and inviting the community in to help celebrate that quarter of a century plus one. That's how we want to leave the state.
0: Marvellous. I'll move my focus over to Andrew Pitt, who has been recognised as a life member of the Chamber, an enormous contribution to the Chamber and the local business community. Andrew, congratulations. What does life membership mean to you?
4: It means a lot. I think the life membership of the Chamber isn't necessarily awarded every year. The award's been around for a long time. But there's only ever been 13 life members, and it's mostly for people late career or end of career. So to get it sort of mid-late career was a real honour and a real surprise. And obviously, in my short speech, because I was away over the weekend, I referenced my father, and he got it a few years ago, but for quite different reasons to me, because he was an amazing businessman, and it's really part of his legacy that I was able to spend all the time I have spent on volunteering for things like the Chamber of Commerce, the Gastronomy Initiative, where on our work, Harvest, City Prom at the time.
0: You've really seen some change over the years, haven't you, with the business community?
4: Yeah, we have. I've came back from overseas in 2009, and that's when I became embedded in the Launceston business community. So I haven't been here my whole life, but you think about the way the business makeup of the city has changed. It's been really significant, and probably the biggest change is globalisation and decentralisation of cities. But at the same time, I think the Launceston business community has always been really solid, and the Chamber's composed mostly of local businesses who are really dedicated to the city.
0: Mm-hmm. What keeps you involved? Because I know you have stepped up onto the board and had lots of fingers in other pies as well. What keeps you involved with this community?
4: Oh, I love it. Yeah, it's when I lived away, I always thought I might come back, but I also wasn't sure if I came back whether I would go to another part of Australia or settle in Lonnie. But I went to Sydney for a week, where I used to live, didn't like it, came down to Tassie. This is after 9 years in England, 7 years in England, and it just felt like home, and it, you know, it's just such a lovely community to be in.
0: Yeah, I hear you. Mm. Lucky last question, how's the new shop going?
4: Going really well, thank you. Yeah, no, we're really pleased. Yeah, it's just a much sharper, more contemporary outfit, and the staff there, who I need to acknowledge as well, Andrew Vosa and Di Briffa, doing a fantastic job. Yeah.
0: Lucky last question. Is your shop, your old one, still available? Because I'm going to win Tabs tonight. Tabs up.
4: Yeah, it is still available. Yeah, so happy to show you through.
0: Fantastic. Let's hop over to Dr. Sarah Anthony, Young Professional of the Year, which recognises her leadership and innovation in skin health and medical services in Northern Tas. Sarah, how did you feel when your name got announced?
1: I won't say on air what I actually thought.
0: That's
1: but
0: okay.
1: I'm
0: in delay. I can bleep it out.
1: I was shocked. I didn't think the category was full of young, amazing people who I think have done a lot more than I have, and probably are more embedded in business than I am. So it was a big shock, but also really proud that my efforts so far have been recognised, which was really amazing, which was nice.
0: So you've been building your career here in the north of the state. How important is that to you to do it here in Northern Tas?
1: I am originally from Queensland, actually. I've made my way down
0: south. Banana bender.
1: And I came here for a job for a year and moved back to the mainland after that year and thought, this is not for me. So I came back and realised through my training, so I trained down here as a GP and realised that there was a massive gap for services that I could offer, and there was an opportunity here to make those services available to patients in the area, and I had a good relationship with the medical community already having worked here. So it was an opportunity to be able to strengthen the health or skin health, particularly in the north of the state, and bring services that weren't previously available here.
0: Mm, okay. And what's next for you?
1: Just keep going. More expansion. There's more things that I want to do. It's a slow process because it's just me, but making the business not just me would be my first, the next project, and then expanding from there and making it more, these services more available to the north of the state, really.
0: Well, you better give yourself a plug. Where can people find you?
1: So Dr. Sarah Anthony is in Yorktown Square, little clinic, by appointment only at the moment, and can have a look online, and all the information's there.
0: There you go. Fantastic. Look, congratulations. A massive effort, and a big shout out to all of our winners and all of the finalists, all the nominees. A huge night. Where to next? I guess we might get Alina just quickly to sneak in. It's just been obviously a huge period of time for you, Alina, ahead of our chamber here, Alina Bain. So now you've got to look forward to the next coming 12 months. How excited are you after this particular evening?
5: Yeah, look, it was an amazing night and a real testament to our business community, given the difficult year that we've had, that we had a record number of applications. So people understood that it was important for them to come together with their team or on their own, the team of one, Dr. Sarah Anthony, and look at their business and apply and put the effort in and then get frocked up on Saturday night and enjoy yourself. Have a great party. It was a really young group, wasn't it, Coxie? They were young. They were young, is what I'm saying. It was such a good party. We're already in planning for next year. There'll be some changes. We're looking at theming for it. But we've got a few more months to the end of the year, so there's still lots happening around the chamber. Advocacy, of course, ramps up. Lots going on in that space. Easter Sunday public holiday, not a good idea. We don't need that down here. Yep. Businesses just won't open. That's before LegCo this week. So there's a lot going on for us, lots more events and membership drive.
0: Yep.
5: Get people on board to help us keep on keeping on.
0: Absolutely. Well, look, congratulations, everyone. Andrew Pitt, life member, Dr. Sarah Anthony, Young Professional of the Year, and David Cox, Hall of Famer. David, I really did want to see you frocked up, so maybe next year, I'll get along.
3: Well, there's that theme you're talking about, Elena, maybe. I don't know.
0: Have I got the wig and outfit for you? Fantastic. Congratulations to everyone in this year's Business Excellence Awards.
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13: Good morning, I'm Ebony Ablett. Coming up in your national news this half hour, the latest from that deadly earthquake in Colombia. First, though, in your local news, 2 months after making her retirement intentions public, local Liberal Senator for Tasmania Wendy Askew won't be heading back to federal parliament this week. She's resigned effective immediately yesterday afternoon. Olivia Hicks reports.
14: Ms Askew tendered her resignation yesterday afternoon, calling her 7 years in the role an extraordinary privilege. Chris Gatenby won a pre-selection contest on the weekend. He claimed the right of first spot on the Liberal ticket at the next election and Ms Askew's seat by the casual vacancy that's now open. Former Tasmanian Health and Education Minister Sarah Courtney placed second and will replace Senator John O'Donoghue when he retires later this year.
15: Chris Gatenby is a current advisor to the Premier based up north and will need to be ratified and sworn in before assuming the position. In the meantime, the former senator's office remains open for constituents. It comes as Tasmania state politicians are heading back to Parliament today for the first sitting day after 6 weeks of a winter break. In the upper house, legislation to make Easter Sunday a public holiday is expected to be discussed this week, but today all eyes will be on the lower house. The Premier is set to defy an audit from Parliament to provide an updated cost estimate for the Macquarie Point Stadium, saying it could endanger the current tender process. The government also rumoured to be tabling its legislation for firearm reforms. And speaking of elections, the Division of Franklin will be changing boundaries but not its name after the AEC walked back a proposal to name it after an Aboriginal leader. The Electoral Commission says public submissions indicated a level of disagreement among Tasmanian Aboriginal organisations and individuals, while highlighting a broader sentiment that further consultation was required. Lyons was proposed to lose Blackstone Heights and Prospect Vale to Bass, but that won't be happening. Bass will gain the Breakaday local government area. The new boundaries will come into effect at the next federal election. Your look at the day's national news and your sport check with Brit are both coming up next.
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18: Morning, I'm Britt Aylin. The President of Colombia has called for the nation to rally behind those impacted by a powerful earthquake in the country's west, which has so far killed at least 111 people. The magnitude 7.4 quake is believed to be the strongest to hit the region in more than a decade. The big insurers are being urged to come clean on soaring premiums after the corporate watchdog found their price hikes are outpacing inflation. But ASIC Commissioner Alan Kirkland says there's a good chance of scoring a discount for customers who ask for an explanation behind the rising fees.
19: Consumers who contact their insurer often save money. We found that almost a third of those who negotiated with their insurer secured a lower premium without any changes to their cover.
18: The Reserve Bank's tipped to keep rates on hold when it wraps up its latest meeting this afternoon. Economists predict the cash rate to remain steady at 4.35%. And another five people have been arrested over a string of alleged dating app ambushes in Victoria. Police allege the offenders used fake profiles on Grindr to lure their victims before robbing and assaulting them.
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18: Sport now, and Geelong says it'll hand its submissions over the Jake Colajasny concussion contract clause to the league later today. While Cats assistant Nathan Buckley has told Fox Footy it left the defender's career in limbo.
20: The club is putting a lot of support around him, as you would suspect. But yeah, he's in a holding pattern waiting to see what happens to his career beyond here.
18: Melbourne's given forward Latrell Pickett a round of alcohol education after the 20-year-old admitted to drinking after copping a concussion against Geelong the other week. And Travis Head's backing good mate Jake Weatherall to fire in the first test against Bangladesh, which starts on Thursday morning up in Darwin.
21: I think being in Darwin, being around his friends and family over the last couple of days, it brings, I think the atmosphere is great for him, and I think he's playing really well on the flip side. So, yeah, I'm excited for his week.
18: With the latest, I'm Britt Aylin.
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22: It is very busy out there on our roads throughout the CBD. Elphin Road struggling in both directions on approach to Cypress Street over in Newstead. Plenty of traffic as well for the Quarantine Road and Hobart Road intersection in Youngtown. Wellington Street very busy in both directions throughout South Lonnie as well. It's time to complete your census. 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I'm Cam. More traffic soon on LAFM.
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17: LAFM's 3-day forecast.
0: Okay, for Launceston, mostly sunny and 15 today. 6 overnight, thunderstorms and clearing tomorrow, and a top of 14. For Launceston, mostly sunny and 16 on Thursday. For Scottsdale in the northeast, sunny and 13 today, 7 overnight, possible thunderstorm and 13 tomorrow, and Thursday, mostly sunny with a top of 14. For St Helens in the east coast, mostly sunny and 15 today, 7 overnight, a possible thunderstorm and 16 tomorrow, Thursday, mostly sunny with a top of 17. 4 degrees in Lonnie right now, 7 in Scottsdale and 8 in St Helens. 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
0: And Hayley is at the helm this morning. She's found her way out to King's Meadows and she's on the hunt. She's on the hunt for spring. Hello, Hayley.
1: Good morning, BJ. 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
1: I'm loaded with the goods. I've got Valhalla ice cream, Red Bull, vegetable chips. I've got Cripps Master Lowe's Macca's vouchers, beanies and pens and heaps of stuff. So come and see me.
0: Go and hit her up. Work Locker, she's out the front, out on Hobart Road, King's Meadows. Hayley, all the best with the hordes coming your way.
1: Oh, yes. I can't wait for the shop. Hurry up and get your goods before I head in store.
0: Fabulous. Good on you. And she's out in the Shark BYD 6 right now. Up next, we'll talk to some of the cast from We Will Rock You from Launceston College.

0: is a little thing called Live on LAFM and 7SD. A little Queen for us this morning at 8:45, which is highly appropriate because we've got a couple of the cast of We Will Rock You joining us in the studio this morning. This is the big annual production from Launceston College, and they're hopping into the Queen classics, including things like Crazy Little Thing Called Love, Bohemian Rhapsody, Somebody to Love, and We Are the Champions. 90 plus students getting involved. I've got two of them in the studio with me this morning. Sienna Walker, good morning.
1: Good morning.
0: And Cecilia Wickham, hello.
2: Hi, BJ.
0: How are we?
1: Good.
0: Ready to rock and roll?
1: Oh, yes.
0: We were just talking off air about the song I've just played, Crazy Little Thing Called Love. Who did you guys think it was by?
2: I thought it was originally by Elvis. So when it was in the musical, I was quite surprised. But it's a great song. It's a great tune. Yeah.
0: It is. It is very reminiscent of Elvis. And I remember when it came out last century, 46 years ago, that I remember Molly Meldrum on Countdown saying, oh, this is just like Elvis. And there's Freddie in the leathers and all of that. But it's a great song, isn't it?
1: Oh, yeah.
0: Now, you two have lead roles in the show. So, Sienna, let's start with you. Who do you play?
1: I play the character of Pop. So Pop is an older bohemian, and she has seen live rock and roll, but now the Killer Queen and Global Soft has taken over our world, and Pop is trying to keep live rock alive and is trying to show the power of rock to the younger generation of bohemians to carry on that, the amazing thing that rock is, and to pass that torch along.
0: You know, this show was written over 20 years ago by Ben Elton, pulling together the catalogue of Queen. And it's actually, for me, it's perhaps even more relevant now than it was 20 years ago, because it does talk about a world full of AI and conformity and yes. Everyone doing the same thing and just being boring, essentially. And here's the opportunity. This world is crying out, the world of We Will Rock is crying out for the opportunity to be individuals and have a bit of fun and kick up your heels.
1: Yes.
0: Yeah. What do you think when you look at the story?
1: I think it is so relevant to what is happening right now. I think it shows how important it is to show your creativity and to really show your passion for the arts, because there is this prolonging danger of artificial intelligence, and it's really important to keep what we love and know strong.
0: Yeah. And Cecilia, the role you play in the show, who have you got?
2: Yes, I play Khashoggi, who is an offsider to the very iconic Killer Queen. And my job is basically to keep everyone in line because, yes, in a world full of artificial intelligence, we don't allow any form of individuality or self-expression. And so all of the bohemians, such as Pop, who wish to bring back rock music, I just need to keep them all in line.
0: You know, over the history of man, we've seen some massive turning points. You've got to think that at the moment with AI, we are definitely at a major turning point when we've gone from the fun of having a computer that you can do a spreadsheet on and bang out an essay on to actually having the capacity to type into the computer, I need 2,000 words on blah, blah, blah, and it will just spit it out for you.
2: 100%. It's honestly, yeah, it's getting very kind of frequent within our society. You know, artificial intelligence is in our schools, it's in our homes, it's everywhere at the moment. And I think that it does ultimately have a negative effect on society. And I do think that if anyone takes one thing away from this musical, it's that self-expression and individuality are so important in developing and growing our societies and our cultures. And I just hope that we never lose sight of that.
0: Mm. Well, let's have a chat about putting the show together, because it's been a massive amount of work for most of you. You're in your final year of college as well. What has been the biggest challenge for each of you? We'll start with you, Sienna, in bringing this all together, being a part of We Will Rock You.
1: I think really embodying my character, really showing what Pop is trying to show, has been not necessarily something hard, but something that I've been really conscious of, because it is such an important thing to the storyline. And also getting those lines down, there are a couple scenes where I'm I still have a little bit of trouble and I always run over my lines, so I've got it before I go on stage.
0: Now, if I remember the show correctly, Pop has a few little challenges in interpreting some historical items that he comes across, including things like a video tappy.
1: Yes.
0: That's a videotape for everyone that's over 35. and the like. So he does have a few little challenges like that, doesn't he? Yeah.
1: Yes.
0: Okay, so what about you, Cecilia? The biggest biggest part of the challenges here?
2: I think that as soon as they announced that it was We Will Rock You, it was already going to be a challenge because Queen is so iconic that there are so many really tricky harmonies and different points in the songs that we just needed to nail, because we do need to give justice to Freddie Mercury and all of the Queen band. So I think that was really tricky, but I think that with the support of all of our cast and our teachers and our amazing student-based tech team, we have really brought this show to life. So I think that we have done it justice.
0: Now, speaking of harmonies, Bohemian Rhapsody, that is just layered with harmony line upon harmony line. And unlike Queen, who put that together in the studio, you've actually got to do it live. Lucky you've got some good help here.
2: Oh my goodness, yes.
0: At which point I'll say hello to Travis Hennessy, who is the music director for the show. Trav, a busy time putting this together.
3: Hello, BJ. Yes, it is. Yeah, it is busy, but very, very exciting. Yeah, we're certainly, tomorrow. Tomorrow is it. We're really excited. We've been in the venue over the weekend. We sort of moved in last Thursday, Friday. We had a great tech day on the Saturday, and then yesterday was two big, full, massive dress runs with all the lights, all the sound, and the team are doing a marvellous job. It looks fantastic and it sounds phenomenal.
0: You mentioned the venue. Now, normally we'd see an LC show at the Princess Theatre, but obviously that's a no-go zone for a good while. So where are you? Where are you performing this?
3: We are at the Launceston Conference Centre. So most Launcestonians, I think, might know it as the Door of Hope. But yes, that's where we are. It's in Glendew Street. And it's a fantastic venue. It's really big, wide stage. We've got the screens up. It looks amazing. And for this type of show that has a kind of really large technological element, you know, that hangs throughout the story, incorporating those things into this bigger venue, which would have actually been really, really tricky slash maybe impossible in The Princess or anywhere else. So it's actually, it's worked out really well. It's fantastic.
0: Great choice. If people want to get a ticket still, are there still seats available?
3: Absolutely, yes. There's a try booking. You just look up Launceston College, We Will Rock You, and you'll find your way there. Or we have heaps of door sales and everything as well too. So, yeah, you can just turn up on the night and hopefully grab a ticket.
0: We Will Rock You at the Door of Hope or Launceston Conference Centre. What's the showtime of an evening? 7 or 7.30?
3: 7.30pm.
0: 7.30pm, opening tomorrow night, going through until Saturday night. Now, I imagine there might be a Saturday matinee in there as well.
3: Yes, yeah, we've got one at 1pm.
0: Yeah. Well, let her rip. You all have a fantastic time. I'm looking forward to coming along on Wednesday night and catching the show.
3: Yay. Thanks so much.
0: Thanks for coming in, guys. Sienna Walker, Cecilia Wickham and Travis Hennessy with us from Launceston College.

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0: fabulous. Linda Ronstadt for us on LAFM and 7SD. Time I was out of here, I've made a couple of calls trying to ring our best of the best. Jules has swung by. Jules, our best palmy.
1: Yep.
0: It is the Ringwood Hotel out at Cressy.
1: Yay! Well done, everyone out at Cressy. I'll have to take my brother and sister-in-law out for a palmy while they're here.
0: Yeah. Look, I was just reading about palmies online last night. And while it is still the number one item we order at a pub, far and away the number one item that we all love and order when we go out to a pub. I mean, you know, the pub menus, they always have the roast of the day and your steaks and all that sort of stuff.
1: Yep.
0: The number two item on the menu has recently changed nationally in terms of what we're consuming as the number two item.
1: Fish and chips.
0: No. Oh. No. And it's not a steak either.
1: Bangers and mash.
0: No. Oh. You're just guessing, aren't you?
1: I am.
0: Burgers.
1: Oh, okay.
0: Yeah.
1: That's the one thing I don't like to have because all the bread fills you up.
0: Yeah. Give us the meat. We like the meat.
1: Absolutely. I always get the fish.
0: Yep.
1: Fish of the day, usually.
0: Carnivores. That's us. Congratulations to the Ringwood Hotel at Cressy. We'll be out to see you a little bit later today and celebrate and get your votes in via our website, lafm.com.au, for today's best of the best category. And it is bakeries.
1: Baker. Oh, yum.
0: Yep. Go to it. Cast your votes and it could be you tomorrow.
1: I'm getting hungry.
0: Oh, you and me both.
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7: Good morning, I'm Ebony Ablett. The Premier's being accused of having the will to defy Parliament after announcing he won't be providing an updated cost estimate for the Macquarie Point Stadium, despite a motion passing earlier this year calling for one to be provided this week. Greens leader Rosalie Woodruff promising to keep the pressure on the state government, saying there's nothing more important to the state budget.
8: That's a very dangerous situation when you've got our hospital services being cut, you've got child and family services being cut, you've got biosecurity being cut while there's a bird flu coming to Tasmania.
7: Jeremy Rockliffe says it would endanger the tender process currently underway. Meantime, in the state's upper house, independent MLC for Launceston, Rosemary Armitage, will introduce a sessional order to get rid of unlimited speaking time. Under her proposal, members speaking on motions and bills would have up to 60 minutes, and speeches on questions during the committee stage would be limited to just 15, with additional speaking time able to be granted by motion or leave of council. She says it will bring the Legislative Council chamber more in line with parliamentary practice across Australia, and that the structured speaking times will protect robust debate and ensure proceedings remain both transparent and focused, saying effective review is measured by the quality of scrutiny, not the quantity of words. It would not amend standing orders and would go for the duration of the current 52nd Parliament unless otherwise determined. Locals and visitors across the north will need to fill out the census wherever they're staying tonight. Completing the nationwide survey is compulsory, and Jenny Telford from the ABS says participation ensures we get a complete picture of our regions.
9: Governments of all levels use census data to inform policy and service delivery choices. Community organisations use census data to understand their community and understand how their needs may be changing over time. So census data is a really unique picture of Australia that informs so many critical things across our country.
7: And briefly, those travelling on our roads via car or foot this morning are being asked to be cautious around the Launceston CBD. Tasmania Police say several traffic light faults are currently being restored. Your look at the day's national news and your sport check with Brit are both coming up next.
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11: Morning, I'm Britt Aylin. The death toll from a powerful earthquake in Colombia is now at least 111, with dozens more injured. A national emergency has been declared after the 7.4 magnitude tremor struck the country's west. Mortgage holders across Australia are crossing their fingers ahead of the Reserve Bank's next rates decision this afternoon. Economists are tipping the central bank won't move this month, with three hikes already in the bag for the year. Sally Tindall from Canstar says it pays to plan ahead.
12: If you've got a mortgage, I would say plan for a hike in the months ahead, just in case.
11: And Japanese officials have written to the Australian government over a cringeworthy joke from our Prime Minister about two melons he received as a gift from Japan's PM.

0: Albo insists he wasn't commenting on her anatomy, but Liberal Senator Michaelia Cash says he needs to apologise.
1: Just hasn't embarrassed himself. He's embarrassed Australia. This is now a diplomatic incident because of the appalling behaviour of the Prime Minister. And yes, he should apologise.
0: That's on Nine there.
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0: In sport, the Tasmania Devils could finish the home and away VFL season as high as third after they take on the Giants in Sydney on Sunday. The team's now guaranteed a finals appearance in its inaugural season after defeating Werribee at North Hobart Oval at the weekend. And forward Hugh Dixon says he's not surprised by their success so far.
3: I can't believe it. I think after I got down in January and just sort of seen the talent that we had here and the pre-season that the boys have been putting in, and you'll be fit and firing. So it's a great achievement. I definitely think it's one that we saw coming, but now we've just got to put our focus on making a deep run.
0: And James Hird has reportedly reached out to Toby Green and Lachie Neal in hopes of luring them to Essendon as part of his pitch for the coaching job. That's the latest in news and sport. I'm Britt Aylin.
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4: LAFM's three-day forecast.
5: Hello there. Mostly sunny today for Launceston. We're heading for a top of 15. 14 tomorrow with a clearing shower. And mostly sunny on Thursday, heading for 16. A sunny day today for Scottsdale in the northeast, heading for 13. 13 again tomorrow with a clearing shower. And mostly sunny and heading for 14 for Thursday. For St Helens and the east coast, 15 the top today and mostly sunny. A possible shower tomorrow, heading for 16. And 17 the top for Thursday and mostly sunny. We're getting towards spring. It's great. Right now in Lonnie, it's 8. In Scottsdale, it's 10. And in St Helens, it's 11. 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
2: Stand by. The doors are closing. The console is humming. This is a musical puzzle so clever, even the doctor would find it interesting. 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
5: 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As soon as you work out what the common theme is amongst the four songs, you need to call me, 633 1089 3. The first correct caller through will go through to the draw to win $100 at the end of the week, thanks to Randall Heating. So, let's go with song number one. It's Vanessa Carlton.

0: LAFM, who am I talking to?
1: Mark Jules.
0: How are you, Mark?
1: I'm well, yourself?
0: I'm good. What do you think the theme is?
1: Could it have something to do with football?
0: No, that's not it.
1: Okay.
0: Keep listening.
1: I will. Thank you.
0: There we go. Let's continue. Let's go to song number two now. It's Coldplay and Clocks. As soon as you work out the common theme, give me a call, 6331 0893.

0: LAFM, who am I talking to?
1: Naomi.
0: Naomi, how are you?
1: Yeah, I'm good.
0: That's good. What do you think the theme is?
1: How are you?
0: I'm good.
1: Something to do with time?
0: No, that's not it. Keep listening, okay?
1: I will, thanks.
0: See ya. LAFM, who am I talking to?
2: That's Grant.
0: How are you, Grant?
2: How you going?
0: I'm good. What do you think the theme is?
2: I think it might be piano.
0: I think you might be right. Well done. You're through to the draw at the end of the week for $100. Well done.
2: Thanks very much.
0: There we go. Didn't take too long at all, but we're only halfway through the classic superset, so let's continue with song number 3. It's Elton John.

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0: and 7SD, that is it for the classic superset today. And it was all songs that featured very heavily the piano, including, of course, the last one there, Billy Joel with Piano Man. And he was actually surprised that Piano Man was even a hit.
1: It's a waltz. Um, papa, um,
2: papa, um, papa, um. And it's not even a lyric, it's a limerick.
1: John at the bar is a friend of mine. He gets me my drinks for free. He's quick with a joke and a lie to be spoke with somebody's here with a B. The once with a girl from Nantucket. You know, it's a limerick.
3: But Billy, it sounds like you're kind of making fun of the song. Like you almost think it's
2: no.
3: Nonsense.
2: I think it's a decent song. It doesn't change too much. Now what? Jump an octave. Now what? La la la di da. Thank God for that part.
0: Good on him, Billy Joel with Piano Man. And of course, the classic superset, all thanks to Randall Heating. We'll do it all again tomorrow from 9 o'clock. We've got John Mellencamp next.
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0: LAFM and 7SD, the Eurythmics and Aretha Franklin and Sisters are doing it for themselves. 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
8: Good morning, I'm Britt Aylin. The Premier won't be providing an updated cost estimate for the Macquarie Point Stadium when State Parliament returns this hour, despite a motion from the Greens, which passed in the last sitting period, ordering the government to do so. The development was quoted at $1.13 billion last year. Jeremy Rockliffe says offering a revised figure would damage the procurement process. But Greens leader Rosalie Woodruff doesn't accept that explanation.
9: The Premier is snubbing his nose at the will of Parliament.
8: Meantime, in the Legislative Council, an independent MLC is planning a sessional order to get rid of unlimited speaking times and bring the chamber more in line with parliamentary practice across Australia. Rosemary Armitage says the added structure will protect robust debate and ensure proceedings remain focused and transparent. Under her proposal, members speaking on bills and motions would have up to 60 minutes to contribute, while speeches on questions during the committee stage would be limited to 15, with additional time able to be granted by motion or leave of council. The longest upper house speech in recent years is believed to have been from independent Nelson MLC Meg Webb when she spoke for around 7 hours on gambling reform. Mortgage holders are at ease today, with the Reserve Bank tipped to sit on its hands this month after already handing down three rises since the beginning of the year. But Sally Tindall from Canstar says we should brace for more pain in the coming months.
10: I would expect the RBA to keep the cash rate on hold for this month, but still keep borrowers across the country on notice that further hikes could still be needed.
8: A number of flights in and out of Sydney Airport have been cancelled this morning, with further delays expected. Strong winds are being blamed for today's disruptions, with travellers advised to check the latest status of their flight with the airline. Another of the men accused of enacting an alleged violent home invasion at Coles Bay in July will front the Launceston Magistrates Court this morning. Hayden James Morrison's facing several charges over the incident in which a 76-year-old man was reportedly assaulted, had his firearm stolen and his home set on fire. Yesterday, JSAT Robert Burns pleaded not guilty to his involvement in the ordeal. And locals and visitors across Tasmania will need to fill out the census wherever you're staying tonight. Completing the nationwide survey is compulsory, and Jenny Telford from the Australian Bureau of Statistics says your participation ensures we get a complete picture of our regions.
11: Governments of all levels use census data to inform policy and service delivery choices,